0: our business. We're the Orangeburg County Chamber of Commerce, moving forward together.
1: I'm good. I'm just tired. I'll be fine. We say it all the time, but sometimes those words aren't the truth. Sometimes I'm good means I don't want to explain. I'm overwhelmed and I don't know how to ask for help. Mental health struggles don't always look obvious. They can be quiet, hidden, and easy to miss. And the hardest part, feeling like no one notices. So check in, not just once, but for real. 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
4: 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Keep checking him out.

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I'm your jazz man, Luther Batiste. We closed hour one with Stan Getz and Soul Eyes. The vocalist Candace Spring's debut album was Soul Eyes. She has a marvelous version of the song. We heard Ramsey Lewis and Nancy Wilson in Moondance, and we opened the set with Lee Morgan and Ciara. Lee Morgan will open the second hour with Hocus Pocus from an album we're featuring tonight, The Sidewinder. This is an upbeat tempo song which showcases great collaboration between Lee Morgan on trumpet and Joe Henderson on tenor saxophone. Nice solo work by Joe Henderson also. The song has become a jazz standard and was written by Lee Morgan, who is a great composer and has a number of jazz standards. Liz Wright will follow with Open Your Eyes, You Can Fly from Salt. Brian Blade on drums, John Hart on guitar, Jeff Haynes on percussion, Sam Yahel on Hammond B3 organ, and Miss Wright on vocals. This is a Chick Corea and Neville Potter tune. Powerful, powerful song by Miss Wright. 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

We just heard Liz Wright and the powerful song, Open Your Eyes, You Can Fly. We opened the set with Lee Morgan and Hocus Pocus. Stanley Turrentine was a big man with a big bluesy warm sound on tenor saxophone. He recorded 44 albums as a leader with record companies which included Blue Note, CTI, Fantasy, and Elektra Records. He will open the next set with Don't Mess with Mr. T. This song was written by Marvin Gaye, Ron Carter on bass, Idris Muhammad on drums, Bob James on piano, and Richard T. on organ. Nicole Henry is a jazz singer, actress, and a spectacular performer and singer. She tours the country and world performing at the best clubs and music venues. She's a friend of jazz sets and does a great promo for the show. She recently performed at Blues Alley in Washington, D.C. and Birdland in New York. She will close the set with It's a Crime. I'm your jazz man, Luther Batiste, and you're listening to Jazz Sets, world-class jazz with a backstory, on WSSB 90.3 FM, South Carolina's jazz station.

We just heard Jazz Set's friend Nicole Henry in It's a Crime, and Nicole Henry does a great promo for the show. We heard Stanley Turrentine and Don't Mess with Mr. T. Stanley Turrentine will open the next set with one of his signature tunes, Sugar. This song has a very sweet sound. Stanley Turrentine on tenor saxophone, Ron Carter on bass, George Benson on guitar, Lonnie Liston Smith on electric piano, and Billy Kay on drums. Liz Wright will follow with Salt from the album Salt. Ms. Wright says, "How can you lose your song when you've sung it so long? One thing life cannot do is take your salt from you." Benson Gardner is on trombone and is a star of the Lincoln Center Jazz Orchestra. Ms. Wright's lyrics are like poetry, and as she says, just like the salt in the stew. Lee Morgan will close the set with Ill Wind from Cornbread, one of the two songs we're featuring today from the Cornbread album. Critics say Cornbread is a five-star album which blends catchy, accessible compositions with soulful, high-energy improvisations. I'm your jazz man, Luther Batiste, and you're listening to Jazz Sets, world-class jazz with the backstory on WSSB 90.3 FM.

We just heard Lee Morgan and Ill Wind. We heard Liz Wright and Salt, and we opened the set with Stanley Turrentine and Sugar. We'll open the final set of jazz sets, World Class Jazz with the Backstory, with early Gregory Porter, when he was in New York trying to start a career. We'll play a record when he was with a group of singers on the album The Great Voices of Harlem. And Gregory Porter will open the set with the Bobby Timmons jazz standard, Moanin'. Liz Wright will follow with Walk With Me, Lord, a song that calls on her religious roots in her early church days in Valdosta, Georgia. The song is arranged by Kenny Banks with the great Brian Blade on drums. Stanley Turrentine will continue the religious theme and close the show with I Told Jesus from his album Salt Song. That man again, as they say on the NBA games, Ron Carter on bass, Billy Cobham on drums, Eric Gale on guitar, and many other significant musicians. This is a CTI release. I hope you enjoyed our show tonight. We featured three wonderful artists, Lee Morgan, Liz Wright, and Stanley Turrentine. I hope you continue to listen to Jazz Sets, and thank you for listening. Please tell your friends about the show. Jazz lives.

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tributes to two of the magical ladies that floated over the airwaves in the 60s and 70s, a medley of the themes from Bewitched and I Dream of Jeannie, from a really fun CD called Jazz for Couch Potatoes, featuring Eric Alexander on sax and Chuck Loeb playing guitar. I'm Jana Lee Ross. Thanks so much for listening to Jazz with me. You can get in touch anytime and let us know what you love about jazz. 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

0: Three Melodies from the opera Porgy and Bess, music by George Gershwin with lyrics by DuBose Hayward. There's a boat that's leaving soon for New York from one of the most famous renderings of the music from Porgy and Bess, that collaboration between Gil Evans and Miles Davis. Before that, 1985, Kenny Burrell on guitar with Grover Washington playing sax. They were playing Summertime from Porgy and Bess, and we kicked off the set with Lynn Ariely at the piano, her interpretation of It Ain't Necessarily So, also from Gershwin's Porgy and Bess. I'm Jane Lee Ross. 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

the epitome of the West Coast sound. Musicians flocking from New York to L.A. to, get hip, I guess. And that was led by Jerry Mulligan. He was really the leader of that movement, and those were from his very famous quartet in which he collaborated with Chet Baker. That was I'm Beginning to See the Light, a Duke Ellington tune before that. Duke Ellington's theme to the film Anatomy of a Murder from a beautiful record released by Terrence Blanchard, his arrangements of movie music. Terrence Blanchard leading the ensemble and playing trumpet. And before that, a very famous duet record between Tony Bennett and Bill Evans, The Touch of Your Lips. I'm Jana Lee Ross. Thanks for listening to Jazz with me.

That's right. The whole world smiles with you when you're smiling. Joe Lovano swinging that tune. Great record led by the drummer, Bill Stewart, a real drummer's drummer. And I think a cult favorite this record is amongst drummers. It's called Think Before You Think, one of the greatest album titles of all time. Bill Stewart on drums, Joe Lovano on tenor, Mark Cohen on piano, and Dave Holland on bass. Dave Holland was playing bass on the track before that. Pat Metheny's tune, Question and Answer, and a lot of help from Chick Corea on piano and Gary Burton on vibes. Pat also playing guitar on that tune from Like Minds. I'm Jana Lee Ross. Thanks so much for listening to Jazz with me. Get in touch anytime and let us know what you love about jazz. 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

sophisticated lady, the great Duke Ellington standard, given a more frenetic reading, we'll call it, than it normally gets. Our sophisticated lady is pretty active in this recording. Chick Corea with his acoustic band. That would be himself with John Patitucci on bass, Dave Weckl on drums. They were recorded in 1989. I'm Jana Lee Ross. Thanks so much for listening to Jazz with Me. You can get in touch anytime and let us know what you love about jazz. 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

0: soon, the George Gershwin tune played with happiness and a sense of urgency by a supergroup from a CD put out by Gary Burton called Like Minds. The Like Minds involved here are Gary Burton on vibes, Chick Corea on piano, Pat Metheny on guitar, Dave Holland on bass, and Roy Haynes on drums. Before that, lovely, lovely guitar playing from a lovely man. I got to meet him, Gene Bertoncini. His medley of Cole Porter's So In Love and the pop tune The More I See You. Before that, It Happened in Monterey from the all-star big band led by Ray Brown and Milt Jackson. I'm Jane Lee Ross. Thanks so much for listening to Jazz with me.
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Legendary organist Jimmy Smith recorded in 1960 his record Midnight Special, and he takes us just 1 hour after midnight. That was Count Basie's 1 o'clock jump. Great group with him. Kenny Burrell on guitar, Stanley Turrentine on tenor, and Donald Bailey on drums. A classic record. Before that, Arkansas Blues, Marcus Roberts at the piano, and we heard Marcus Roberts at the piano before that with his cohort Wynton Marsalis playing Yesterdays. I'm Jana Lee Ross. Thanks for listening to Jazz with me.

The guitar legend Wes Montgomery in a big arrangement extravaganza led by Creed Taylor. That was, I think maybe you recognized it, Eleanor Rigby. Great arrangement of that, Eleanor Rigby and her secret admirer, Father McKenzie, in there. I think that's what's going on there with those two. Before that, another Beatles tune, She's Leaving Home, that originally from Sgt. Pepper's Lonely Hearts Club Band, and played by Brad Meldow at the keyboard with Larry Grenadier on bass and Jeff Ballard on drums. I'm Jane Lee Ross. Thanks so much for listening to Jazz With Me. You can get in touch anytime and let us know what you love about jazz. 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

the very artistic touch of Brad Meldow at the keyboard. His beautiful interpretation of Paul Simon, Still Crazy After All These Years, with him Larry Grenadier on bass and Jorge Rossi playing drums. Thanks for listening to Jazz with me. I'm Jana Lee Ross, and you can get in touch anytime and let us know what you love about jazz. 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

0: Live at Yoshi's in Oakland in 2000, Pat Martino, the guitar wizard, playing Catch. Joey DeFrancesco with him on organ and Billy Hart on drums. Before that, East of the Sun and West of the Moon from Intimacy Calling, Standards Volume 2 from Wynton Marsalis. Kicked off the set with I Just Can't Fool Myself, written by Ray Brown, and that is Ray Brown laying down the bass from his collaboration with Milt Jackson. They led an all-star big band. I'm Jana Lee Ross. Thanks for listening to Jazz with me.
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inside the county line. Shaking at the doorsteps of

The tune Sweet Rain from a lovely record recorded in 1968 with Gary Burton on vibes and Stefan Grappelli playing violin. The record is called Paris Encounter. And before that, live in Paris, Shirley Horn, L.A. Breakdown. Great tune, great Shirley. Her record called I Love You Paris, recorded in the early 90s, and Paris seems to love her back, that's for sure. And 1963, Dexter Gordon from his record called Our Man in Paris, Willow Weep for Me, really classic record with Bud Powell on piano, Pierre Michelot on bass, and Kenny Clark on drums. I'm Janie Lee Ross. Thanks for listening to Jazz with me.

That's called Fungo, written by Russ Freeman and Andre Previn at the piano, live at the Jazz Standard with David Fink on bass. I'm Jana Lee Ross. Thanks so much for listening to Jazz with me. 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

That is called Dee Deedle Dee Doo, and you can hear why. That melody, Dee Deedle Dee Doo. Barney Kessel wrote it, the genius of the guitar, and that's Barney recorded in 1958 with Ray Brown on bass, Shelly Mann on drums from the Pole Winners Ride Again. They kept winning the best of poles for their respective instruments, so they just called themselves that, the Pole Winners. I'm Jana Lee Ross. 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

0: A brilliant collision of two musical worlds, the cool saxophonist Stan Getz meeting the bossa nova, the cool sounds of Antonio Carlos Jobim, Soldanzo Samba, Jobim singing and playing guitar, and Stan Getz playing sax. Before that, more cool sax from Joshua Redman playing St. Thomas live at the Village Vanguard, and we kicked off the set with Two for the Blues, a Neil Hefti tune played by the All-Star Big Band, led by Ray Brown and Milt Jackson from their album Much in Common. I'm Janalee Ross. Thanks for listening to Jazz with Me.
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Two fantastic live performances back-to-back. That was Chet Baker, his final recording, live in Tokyo in 1987, Stella by Starlight, and before that, Keith Jarrett, live in Paris in 1999, the tune Poinciana with Keith Jarrett, his usual sidemen of Gary Peacock on bass and Jack DeJohnette on drums. Thanks for listening to Jazz.

from the soundtrack to the film Bullet. That's A Song for Kathy, and before that, Crisis from Art Blakey's Jazz Messengers in 1961. I'm Jana Lee Ross. 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

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Orangeburg.

Music from guitarist Dave Stryker's album called Groove Street with organist Jared Gold and drummer McClinty Hunter. Special guest, saxophonist Bob Mincer. Code Blue, the name of that song, opening this hour of jazz for us. Hi, I'm John Hill. I'll be your host.

0: the amazing Dexter Gordon with music from an album called Homecoming, returning triumphantly from an extended period in Europe. Thelonious Monk's Round Midnight, which is also the title of the motion picture that he would star in a few years later, and for which he'd be nominated for an Academy Award. One of the interesting things about this performance is that he really doesn't quote other tunes. Something that he is pretty much known for is taking snippets of other standards and inserting them here and there in his solos. Here it was played absolutely straight. Saxophonist Dexter Gordon with trumpeter Woody Shaw doing a remarkable job. The pianist was George Cables, Stafford James on bass, and Eddie Gladden on drums. An outstanding set from Homecoming, December 1976, Dexter Gordon. Preceded by vocalist Rose Millett. Her album is called Dreams Realized, a very nice reading of Sondheim's Send in the Clowns. Matt Politano was the pianist, David Miller on bass, Quentin Denard the drummer, and on violin, Yvette Devereaux. Rose Millett, a native Chicagoan, but she's been living in California most of her life, and currently you can find her performing around Palm Springs, California. We're listening to jazz. I'm John Hill.
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0: Pianist Bud Powell from Bud Powell in Paris, Parisian Thoroughfare.

phenomenal Woody Herman and his thundering herd from way back in 1973. That was Eddie Harris's Freedom Jazz Dance, with Woody there on soprano saxophone, Andy Laverne on keyboards, Ed Soff the drummer, Steve Letterer was the tenor saxist. Woody Herman's herd from the album Giant Steps. That was preceded by Al Jarreau doing the Les McCann tune, Compared to What? Comes from a compilation disc titled The Best of Al Jarreau. George Duke added a little bit to the horn arrangement there for Al. To open the set, another Eddie Harris tune performed by guitarist Dave Stryker, along with Jared Gold on organ. McClinty Hunter was the drummer, Bob Mincer on saxophone, Eddie Harris's Cold Duck Time from the Dave Stryker album called Groove Street. We're listening to jazz.

bassist Charles Mingus and his classic composition, Fables of Phobos, his musical impression of the infamous segregationist former governor of Arkansas, Orville Phobos, comes from the album Mingus Ah-Um. And we opened that set with pianist Ilario Duran, his song called I Remember Mingus, Ilario Duran and his Latin jazz big band, the album called Cry Me a River, featuring saxophonist Paquito de Rivera. I'm John Hill. Thanks for joining me for jazz. I'll see you later. The Basie Band here with trumpeter Terrence Blanchard, M-Squad.

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a song called Tango in Six from saxophonist Kenny Garrett, with special guest Bobby Hutcherson there on Vibes, opening this hour of jazz for us. Hi, I'm John Hill. I'll be your host.

0: Music from pianist Les McCann. Les McCann's first album for the Atlantic Record Company, an album titled Much Less. Les McCann with Leroy Vinegar on bass and Donald Dean on drums, with a string arrangement by William Fisher, featuring Ron Carter as a cellist in that string section. Roberta, the name of that song, as in Roberta Flack, who Les also brought to the Atlantic record label. Flamenco Sketches opened that set from trumpeter Miles Davis from his classic Kind of Blue, with John Coltrane and Cannonball Adderley on saxes. Bill Evans was the pianist, Paul Chambers on bass, Jimmy Cobb was the drummer. We are listening to jazz. I'm John Hill.
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0: An interlude here with the song Interlude from saxophonist Wayne Shorter with drummer Brian Blade, the album Allegria.

That's Christian McBride's big band, the album titled Bringin' It, Youthful Bliss, the name of that song, Christian McBride original, featuring Steve Wilson taking the saxophone solo, and of course, Mr. McBride himself on bass. And to open the set, Stephen Fifke, pianist, arranger, composer, and producer of this album called Catalyst, with vocalists Martina Da Silva and Brian Carter on My Foolish Heart, Alexa Tarantino there on saxophone, Jimmy McBride on drums, Stephen Fifke from Catalyst. We're listening to jazz.

guitarist Russ Spiegel from his album Caribbean Blue, East 22nd Street, with harmonica player Hendrick Merkins, Terrell Stafford ahead of it from his album Between Two Worlds, Mia Mia, and saxophonist Kenny Garrett did the title track from his album Happy People to open that set. I'm John Hill. Thanks for joining me for Jazz This Hour. I'll see you later. ESP from pianist Rachel Z.

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That's bassist Ralph Armstrong, along with drummer Gene Dunlap. It's the Earl Clue Trio. Guitarist Earl Clue, the song Night and Day from the Earl Clue Trio, the album titled Volume 1, opening this hour of jazz for us. Hi, I'm John Hill. Glad you could join me. I'll be your host.

0: I Concentrate on You from vocalist Darden Purcell. It's from her album called Love's Got Me in a Lazy Mood. Darden Purcell, Dr. Purcell, she is also a great jazz educator, with Sean Purcell, her husband there, on guitar, Todd Simon at the piano, Jeff Reed on bass, Todd Harrison on drums. That was preceded by trumpeter Gabriel Mark Hasselbach from his Mid-Century Modern series. This is Volume 3. That was, of course, Horace Silver's Senior Blues. Mark Diamond was the bassist, the pianist Andy Weil, and on drums, Paul Romaine. Opening the set, it was the Oscar Peterson Trio with bassist Ray Brown and drummer Ed Thigpen. Con Alma is the name of the album, and we heard the title track recorded live in Lugano, Switzerland in 1964. I'm John Hill, glad to have you along with me while we're listening to jazz.
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vocalists Mark Winkler and Cheryl Benteen with a medley, The Ballad of the Sad Young Men and The Lies of Handsome Men. Mark Winkler, Cheryl Benteen from the album Eastern Standard Time, preceded by the Earl Clue Trio, guitarist Earl Clue with bassist Ralph Armstrong and drummer Gene Dunlap, the Jobim composition, How Insensitive. The album is called Volume 1. Volume 2 by the trio tackles movie themes with strings. And we open that set with pianist Eunmi Lee, that is E-U-N-M-I, Lee. Eunmi Lee. Introspection is the name of her album. The song there was Narcissism, featuring John Ellis on tenor saxophone, bassist Matt Klesse, and the drummer Ari Honig. We're listening to jazz.

probably the least familiar movie theme from an album of movie themes by the Earl Klugh Trio, this time Volume 2, Sounds and Visions. That one was written by Quincy Jones, though, for a movie called The Deadly Affair, based on a John Le Carré novel from the late 60s, with James Mason and Simone Signoret. Earl Klugh with Gene Dunlap on drums and Ralph Armstrong on bass. Ahead of it, it was trumpeter Antoine Dry with strings, Sullivan Fortner at the piano. Retreat to Beauty is the name of the album for Antoine Dry. And from an album arranged and orchestrated by Wayne Shorter called High Life, we heard Midnight in Carlotta's Hair with Rachel Z at the piano, guitarist David Gilmore, bassist Marcus Miller, and drummer Terry Lynn Carrington. I'm John Hill. Thanks for joining me for Jazz This Hour. I'll see you later. Here's Wes Montgomery from Down Here on the Ground.

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Orangeburg.

The album is called Train's Formation, the music of John Coltrane from drummer Brian Melvin with guitarist Soren Lee and organist Mads Sondergaard. That was, of course, Afro Blue, the Mongo Santa Maria tune that John Coltrane immortalized, opening this jazz hour. Hi, I'm your host, John Hill.

0: John Coltrane's Cousin Mary from the album Train's Formation. The music of John Coltrane as performed by drummer Brian Melvin with guitarist Soren Lee and organist Mads Sondergaard, preceded by drummer Peter Erskine and the Jam Music Lab All-Stars, recorded in Vienna, Austria, an album titled Bernstein in Vienna. The music of Leonard Bernstein, performed by the educational collective Jam Music Lab, with music director and pianist Danny Grissett. The bassist was Danny Zeman, on saxophone Robert Unterkofler, Andreas Verratti on guitar, Bertel Mayer played harmonica, and Cozy Friedel was the violinist. I Feel Pretty from Bernstein in Vienna, the Jam Music Lab band led by drummer Peter Erskine. And to open the set, it was vocalist Sylvia Brooks from an album simply titled Live, recorded at Herb Alpert's Vibrato Jazz Grill, a band led by her pianist and longtime collaborator Christian Jacob, the tune Night and Day. I'm John Hill. We're listening to jazz.
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Music from an album by drummer Richard Barata. The album is called Off the Charts, and that was a McCoy Tyner tune titled Parisina. Dave Kakoski at the piano with bassist John Patitucci, Paul Rossman on congas and percussion, drummer Richard Barata. We opened the set with saxophonist Sonny Rollins, the score that he produced and wrote for the movie Alfie, with the assistance of an orchestra conducted by the great Oliver Nelson. Roger Kellaway was the pianist, Walter Booker the bassist, drummer Frankie Dunlap, Kenny Burrell on guitar, Bill Woods, J.J. Johnson, and Jimmy Cleveland in the horn section, among others. We're listening to jazz.

vocalist Amanda King doing that Gershwin tune, Our Love is Here to Stay, from an album called Standards Deluxe. The band, led by saxophonist Rob Dixon and pianist Steve Ali, with Rob laying out on that tune. Nick Tucker was the bassist, Greg Archery the drummer. Preceded by Embraceable You from saxophonist Zoot Sims, the album called Zoot Sims and the Gershwin Brothers, an album of Gershwin tunes, with pianist Oscar Peterson, guitarist Joe Pass, bassist George Moranz, and drummer Grady Tate. Opening the set, Tony Bennett, from his album Astoria, Portrait of the Artist, Where Did the Magic Go? With the Ralph Sharone Trio, pianist Ralph Sharone, Joe LaBarbera on drums, and bassist Paul Langosch, with the UK Orchestra Limited. I'm John Hill. Thanks for joining me for Jazz This Hour. I'll see you later. The Robert Glasper Trio with Interlude.

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Caravan, featuring vocalist Amanda King, from an album called Standards Deluxe. The band, led by saxophonist Rob Dixon, with keyboardist Steve Ali. Greg Archery was the drummer, the bassist Nick Tucker, opening this hour of Jazz Force. Hi, I'm John Hill. Glad to have you along.

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that is music from pianist Isaiah J. Thompson. His album called The Power of the Spirit, recorded at Dizzy's Club inside Jazz at Lincoln Center. A song written for his mom, titled Tales of the Elephant and the Butterfly, both of which he says she loves very much. Isaiah J. Thompson with saxophonist Julian Lee. The bassist was Philip Norris, and Domo Branch was the drummer. Preceded by Ellington's Caravan, from a band led by saxophonist Rob Dixon and pianist Steve Ali, the album called Standards Deluxe, with special guest trumpeter Derek Gardner. The bassist was Nick Tucker, and Kenny Phelps was the drummer. Half the tunes on this album also feature the vocals of Amanda King, the Rob Dixon Steve Ali Quintet, the album Standards Deluxe. We're listening to jazz. I'm John Hill. Guitarist Luis Bonfa with Blue.

That's a tune from an album by guitarist John Stein with vocalist Cindy Scott, the John Stein Trio. Ed Lucy was the bassist, Mike Connors the drummer. The album is called No Goodbyes. That was a tune written by Cindy called What If Love Never Dies, the John Stein Trio with vocalist Cindy Scott. Opening the set, The Sidewinder. That was Lee Morgan, of course, the title track from the classic album with Joe Henderson on saxophone, Barry Harris was the pianist, Bob Cranshaw on bass, Billy Higgins the drummer from December of 1963. We're listening to jazz.

That is pianist Les McCann from a Les McCann anthology album called Relationships with Stanley Turrentine there on sax, the tune Pia. It was Joe Alterman ahead of that from an album called Big Mo and Little Joe. Joe Alterman plays Les McCann. The song Go On and Get That Church with Kevin Smith on bass, Justin Chesrick on drums, opening the set. Love for Sale from the album Much Less, Les McCann with Leroy Vinegar on bass and Donald Dean on drums. I'm John Hill. Thanks for joining me for Jazz This Hour. I'll see you later. From their album Friendship, drummer Max Roach with trumpeter Clark Terry.

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1: Just know He has His hands on you.
0: That's a good place to slip up those hands and give Him some praise. Oh, I can't get no help from Him. That's a good place to bless Him. Listen to the words.

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0: the wind and the waves. 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And all you've got to say,
1: not
0: deep.
1: Be still.

I'm looking for. Oh, yes, I am. Woo!

It's just past midnight. And God has fed us to see another new year. If you're glad about it,

0: The word of Jesus said, "And the same day, when the evening was come, he said unto them, Let us pass over unto the other side. And when they had sent away the multitude, they took him, even as he was, in the ship." Significant statement. "And there were also with him other little ships." Significant information that all the gospel writers on this account do not include, but I think it's significant because they were a witness and testimony that's important for God's kingdom. "And there arose a great storm of wind, and the wave beat into the ship, so that it was now full. And he was in the hinder part of the ship, asleep on a pillow, and they awoke him and said unto him, Master, carest thou not that we perish? And he arose and rebuked the wind and said unto the sea, Peace, be still. And the wind ceased, and there was a great calm. And he said unto them, Why are ye so fearful? And how is it that you have no faith? And they feared exceedingly, and said one to another, What manner of man is this, that even the wind and the sea obey him? What manner of man is this, that the wind and even the sea obeyed him?" I'd like to use for a subject today, if you will, "Do you know the man?" Do you know the man? There's a gospel hymn that sometimes is saying, "Do you know the man from?" He walked upon the wall, and he calmed. Do you know the man? He said, "The man is a mighty good doctor. The man is a mighty good lawyer. The man is a mighty good leader. Are you willing to follow the man?" I'm glad this morning that the man is a mighty good doctor. Because I need him just a few minutes ago. And like I said, all things happen for a purpose. Got up feeling good. Everything ought to went fine. Until I sat down. And then it was just like someone hit me with a baseball bat. The best I could do is get to that chair and wait for one of the deacons to come over and tell him, "Hey, see if we can get this keep going here." Had some kind of faith that God is able to make everything. All right. He's a mighty good doctor.
1: Yes, he is.
0: He provided Mother Heart with the medication.
1: Amen. Thank you, Lord.
0: Isn't that right?
1: Yes.
0: You see, no matter what it is that you need, God got somebody with what you need.
1: Yes.
0: All you got to do is ask.
1: Yes. Yes. Thank you, Lord.
0: They show you that he can raise you up and bring you back. But do you know the man?
2: Yeah.
0: Now, what was the purpose of this experience, and why did the storm occur and it arise in the sea while Jesus was in the boat? You see, that's a God got a reason for everything.
2: Yeah.
0: Why did this happen today?
2: Yeah.
0: That you might know that God is able to do what he needs in spite of. Well, Jesus was in the boat and the storm arise. And I think the answer is found in verse 41 in the conclusion. Verse 41 says, "And they feared exceedingly and said to one another." Got a witness here. Got a testimony. They said to one another, "What manner of man is this? That what? That even the wind and the sea obey him." His words, when God speaks, things happen. When you call on the name of the Lord and God speaks, things happen. Now, why did all this happen? It happened for a purpose, that God was establishing a witness that they who were with Jesus would know that God is able to save you.
2: Yes.
0: In the midst of the storm. We had a storm not too many days ago. And a lot of people perished in that storm. There are a lot of people who were left homeless in that storm. A lot of people had great losses, and everybody had some losses.
2: Yeah.
0: It was nothing more than your food in your refrigerator.
2: Yeah.
0: But there was a reason for all that. When we think of our short inconvenience of losing electricity and communication, our television, everything, we find that everything hangs on that little wire that runs to our house. If that's turned off, all life seems to come at a standstill. But when you look at those who were on the island where the storm came from, Haiti and Jamaica, and you see that they lost everything. They walked away with nothing but the clothes on their back. And look at how God has kept us. Look at how God has kept us. They were trapped in a situation where there was no way out. They did everything normal. They did everything like we would do everything. You wake up in the morning, you do the normal thing, but somehow, sometimes, in your life, the storm will rise.
2: Yeah, yeah, yeah.
0: But when your storm comes, I want to remind you that you remember, you can say, "Lord, stand by me."
2: Yeah.
0: When the storm of life is raging, say to yourself, "Lord, stand by me."
2: Yeah.
0: Jesus was in the midst of the storm, and the storm came, and it was there to demonstrate who he was and what power he had. You see, sometimes storm comes in our lives, and when the storm comes, it just reminds us who God is and how powerful he is.
2: Yeah.
0: Yes, you would rather not have the storm. When these men were on the sea with Jesus, Jesus just had a full day of service. I don't know, maybe you don't know what it is to work with people. Some of you in social services know people coming in and day out all day long. And especially if there's a catastrophe like a storm that we have, where you've got to go to the shelter and some people need special care. You have worked long hours and you are tired. You are tired and tired. You are exhausted. And so with Jesus, when you're working with people, it gets that way sometimes. Because everybody got an attitude. And you got to maintain an attitude and stability. Isn't that right? And there Jesus was teaching all day long. It says he just couldn't get away from the folks. The folks would follow him wherever he go. It says he couldn't even get a decent meal and eat. He didn't have time. He tried to send the multitude away. You see, when he was preaching, it said the people compressed him so much that he had to leave the shore and get in a boat and push away from the shore just a little bit. And the people were coming closer and closer, even in the water. They were hungry for the word of God. They were hungry to know who Jesus was. And we have an opportunity today to know who Jesus really is. He wasn't just a man. He's more than a man. He's the Son of the living God. He's who we long for. He's who can save us. Not only our today, but save us in our tomorrow. Depressed upon him. And Jesus was tired. He was so tired, he tell him, "Let's go to the other side." And some folks just couldn't get enough with Jesus. Huh? Have you ever felt like that? just couldn't get enough for Jesus. Huh? Huh? You go to church. I know some folks can't wait to get out of church, but other folks came to church. Huh? Huh? What's that song that Sister Glover used to sing sometime? I need a little more Jesus. They just couldn't get enough of Jesus. Jesus preached to them. Jesus preached to them. And they couldn't get away with Jesus. Jesus tried to cross over the other side. They got in a boat too. And put the flesh to go to the other side. They were going to try to beat Jesus to the other side. But see, sometimes when you're with the Lord, things happen. Isn't that right? Things happen. The scripture said, Deacon Banks read, he said that not only did he get in the ship to cross over the high, over the other side, but verse 36 said, and there were also with him other little ships. No matter where the Lord go, the Lord still got somebody who would like to follow him. I follow him. Follow him till I die. Follow him. Never get enough of him.
1: Amen.
0: Well, God has a plan. Because you see, when you follow the Lord, you got to be strengthened. You got to know beyond a shadow of a doubt who he is. You got to know who Jesus is. So, Jesus just wanted a little peace. The verse says here that they took him as he was. Isn't that right? And when they had sent the multitude away, verse 36, he said they took him even as he was. In other words, Jesus didn't take a change in the clothes. In other words, Jesus didn't even take a shower. Jesus was just too exhausted. Had you worked sometime? Oh, in the military we get that way. Sometimes quite frequently, when you get aboard ship, all that captain wants is that ship to operate. He want those engines running. He want the communication done. He want everybody served. And sometimes we used to work 12 hours a day. Sometimes 16 hours a day. You know, sometimes the Navy just guarantee you 1 hour of sleep. And when that ship is operating, sometimes you push pretty hard. You know, what do? You just fall in your bunk. And hope nobody wakes you up. Jesus was exhausted. He had done all these things, and he didn't even tell Mary he was going to the other side. He just needed a break. So they took him to the other side just as he was. No provision was made, and Jesus was exhausted. But he got there, but that wasn't the whole thing, you know. Jesus was there to give us an example. He was exhausted. So when it comes to ministry, you know, sometimes you just go to work. I remember when I was a young minister coming around, I never felt quite comfortable with what I had. And I always was digging, going to school, digging. You're going to get that way. Because I wanted to know beyond what I know. I used to do what they would call overlearning. That's that term, overlearning. I wasn't just satisfied with Jesus got in a boat. I wanted to know what kind of boat it was. I wanted to know, I wasn't just concerned with the sea. I wanted to know what kind of storm there was. When they said fill the boat, how that boat survived. So when I start explaining that, when I start preaching that, you know, I would know what I know.
1: Amen.
0: Huh? You see, that's the kind of things that I did. And I would spend sometimes late hours at night, sometimes 3 o'clock in the morning, pondering over a sermon, looking at example, looking at illustration, meditating, digesting it. And you know, I understood then what the Lord was saying when he said to that prophet, he says, take this little roll and eat it. You know, when he told the prophet to eat the book, he was talking about the word of God. You, when you eat it, you're going to digest it. It's going to become a part of you. When you see something, it reflects you. When someone says something, it comes back to you. It becomes automatic to you. Do you know what I'm talking about? When someone has a statement, you can say, well, the Lord said. When someone mentioned it, well, the Lord said. When someone said it, you say, well, the Bible said. Because it has become a part of you. It becomes in your fiber. It becomes you. And that's what he told the prophet. Eat this. Eat it. Digest it. Put it in your mouth.
1: Amen.
0: You know, somebody could put it in your mouth and take you to eat it. He says, swallow it. And it becomes a part of you. Well, when we come to our communion, don't you know that's an example of our communion? The body of our Lord, Jesus Christ. Huh? They taught us that in school, and what you eat becomes a part of you. That's why I say, eat this bread. This is my body. What you partake becomes a part of you. Drink this cup. This is my blood. What you take becomes a part of you. You are made up of things that goes into your body. That's how you survive. That's how you live. So Jesus was the Word. That's what the Bible taught us. Isn't that right? Jesus is the Word. What? The Word of God. So when we eat the Word, we're eating the Lord. When we become the Word, we become like the Lord. And that's what He wants you to do. More like Him and less like ourselves. Well, Jesus was on His way. So He was setting a dynamic example for all those who follow Him. The example of serving. And not serving to the point of exhaustion. Serving to the point where God is satisfied with your servitude. Doing all that you can. Not just going part of the way, but ask yourself, are you willing to go all the way? How far are you willing to go for the Lord? Are you willing to follow Him? He said you've got to follow Him all the way. It's like playing a ball game, isn't that right? Playing six innings don't win the game. You got to play all nine. Isn't that right? NFL is on today. Just playing 45 minutes doesn't do it. The game is an hour long. You got to play the whole game. So God wants you to live your whole life, a full life. Therefore, my brethren, be ye steadfast, unmovable, always abounding in the works of the Lord. He says, for you know that your labor in the Lord is not in vain. Serve the Lord, and serve Him not within sadness, but serve the Lord in gladness. I must work, Jesus said. I must work the works of Him that sent me. While it is day. Why? Because the night comes. No man can work. The night can be various things, isn't that right? Your night can be an old age. Huh? Do it while God give you the strength to do it. Run this race while God give you the strength to run. Your night might be sickness. Isn't that right? You can't do what you used to do because your body will not allow you to do it. Run the race now while you can. And that's what Jesus said. He had a short life, you know. Jesus only lived 33 years. Many of us have passed that now. Some folks have doubled that. Isn't that right? But it isn't how long you live. It's how you live while you're alive. Jesus said, I must work the works of Him that sent me. While I got time, while it is day, while the opportunity presents itself, all those things means you work. Because you don't know when your daytime will come to nighttime. Huh? There's an old song that's in the hymn book. Now the day is over. Night is drawing near. Shadows leaving creeps across the sky. Huh? The night that is coming and the day will not always be here. Do we watch night services? We exemplify that to the highest heights, isn't that right? When we call out to the watchman, we don't know if we're going to see the new year or not. But we call out to the watchman. Watchman! Watchman! Watchman, answer me, what time is it now? You haven't arrived yet. A lot of folks will never arrive, and He will give us a time. Well, I'm here to tell you that God is the ultimate watchman. He can tell you what time it is. We don't know what time it is in our life. Huh? We don't know what time it is. We don't even have to be here today. What have you done that you deserve to be here another day? Another hour? Huh? There's a time for rest and there's a time of peace, but there's a time to serve. Serve the Lord. That's why he gave us life. Serve the Lord. Now the following, the little ship that followed Jesus, just think, I thought on that, the little ship. You know, there's two thoughts to those little ships, isn't that right? Some folk will probably say, well, you messed up. If you didn't follow Jesus, you wouldn't have gotten in that storm. Even in life, people say that. You messed up. You become a child of God. Some say you messed up. You joined the church. You wouldn't have had that trouble if you didn't follow Jesus. You wouldn't have been in that storm. But you know the other thing is, if they didn't follow Jesus, they would never see what Jesus did. If they didn't follow Jesus, they would never see. They were in the midst of the storm and they were about to perish. And Jesus was what? Still asleep. That's a statement in itself. Jesus was asleep in the storm. Can you imagine that? If you had the thought pattern of Jesus, you probably could sleep too. Because Jesus was at peace. Why was he at peace? He had a heavenly Father that never sleeps. He watches. He watches. He watches over us. All day, have you heard? All night, have you heard? All day, all night, the angel. If you know that, you got to know that, you know. They're going to tell you that in the streets. You're going to learn that in the church. When you know that, you don't have to worry about who's going to have that in the arms of the Lord. God's got a watch. God's got a watch. Watching over you. All night long. Takes the worry out of life. Takes the worry out of life. You don't have to worry about this and worry about that. All you got to do is serve the Lord. That's why we serve the Lord, because God will take care of you. Jesus slept through the storm while they were all

will take care of you. Jesus slept through the storm while they were all worried about it. These were strong men. They were powerful men. These were men who sailed the sea before. These were men who were fishermen. They lived on the sea. They have seen storm before. You know, sometimes in our lives, we try to take care of things ourselves. Isn't that right? Some folks have always took care of things. They never need any help for anything. But let me tell you, one day a storm going to come, and even though you are self-sufficient, even though you used to take care of things, there are some things that you can't take care of. There are some things you're going to need some help. And that's what the Lord was showing them. These guys, they were seamen, they were fishermen. They've seen storm before, but sometimes something's going to come to you that you never experienced before. And even though you'd rather handle it yourself, you can't handle it yourself. The thing get out of hand. You got to call on the Lord. You got to call on the Lord. I always was able to fix it, but somehow this thing got out of hand. And I can't fix it. I can't fix it. And Sister Deaconess Banks sang that thing. You are my Lion Lord. There's a leap. And it's all building. I can't fix it. She said, I can't fix it. But, Lord, do. Do. What I can't do anymore, Lord, do. What I can't go anymore, Lord, go. What I can't say anymore, Lord, say. Use it all, Lord. We try to do the best we can. With all that, sometimes the thing gets too big for us. Sometimes the things get out of hand. Not what the storm was all about. It just got out of hand. And they couldn't do nothing with it. But they had somebody in the boat with them. I want to remind you that you keep Jesus in your boat. Even when you can't see him and you can't feel him, he's right in the boat with you. They were so busy fighting the storms of life, they forgot they had Jesus, because they always managed to handle themselves in these storms. Some mothers always manage to stare themselves in the storm and take care of the children. Some fathers always have managed to hold the helm of the storm and stare the family in a state cold. Some grandmothers have always managed somehow to weather the storm. But I tell you, there are some storms that may come in your life that you are not able to fix anymore. That you can't do it for the family anymore. You can't do it for the wife, and the wife can't do it for the husband. Who's going to do it for the children? You're going to have to rely on the Lord. He's going to have to step in the storms of life and say, peace, be still. Peace, be still. Resist the wind and the wave. And Jesus came, and even as he rebuked it, this hurricane that we just have. Can you imagine? That Jesus could have just stood in the midst and said, peace. He speak not to the people, not to those who were around him, but he was speaking to the wind. Have you ever seen anyone talk to the wind? Have you ever seen anyone talk to the storm? But Jesus spoke to the wind. He said, peace. Be still. Like a mother would talk to her child. Be still. Be still. And the wind and the

0: Jesus stayed in the midst of their boat and just said the word. All he did was say the word. Sometimes when you need help and somebody needs some help, all you got to do, if you know who you know, all you got to do is say the word. In the name of Jesus. That's why when we pray, we say, in the name of Jesus. I have no power. You don't have any power. But we know somebody who got all power. For when thy lady met the brethren on Olive Hill, and he said unto him, he said, all power. How much is all power? It's given unto me in heaven and on earth. And he can speak. I like that. Speak to me, Jesus. Speak. And they that with him, who were also in the storm, saw what happened. You see, when you hang around the Lord's people sometime, you could see what happens when they're called on their God. Things begin to happen. And that become a testimony to you too. Because in your life, you're going to have a few storms. And you would know. You say, well, when Mother Ginyard, Mother Putnam, Mother Black was in the storm, I saw them in the storm. I was in a little boat watching. Mother Raven, Mother Hart, was in the storm. I saw them in the storm. And I watched them. And when the storm got so rough that they couldn't handle it any longer, they did something very peculiar. They called on the Lord. Peter looked back and realized that the Lord was still in the boat. All that struggling he did, he realized that the Lord was still in the boat. He turned around and called Master. In other words, he was saying, we can't handle this any longer. We tried to fix it. Have you tried to fix something? And you see, the more you put together, the more it falls apart? Huh? Master! Master! Don't you care that we perish? And Jesus looked at him, and he woke up. You see, I better stop with that. But you see, the storm didn't wake him. The wind beating like buckshots against the man in the boat didn't wake him. The waves flapping them around like a giant fish didn't wake him. But when you called him, when you called him, he heard your call. That's why I said, all you got to do is call him. And he was here, and he came up and did what he does best.
1: 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The pastor of the church is Dorothy Stevens. iCare Ministries, where Jesus cares about you. And now, Elder Benny Aiken.

0: Well, praise the Lord. We thank you so much this morning for tuning into ICAB Ministry this morning. So happy to be on this beautiful Lord's Day along with Brother Hampton this morning, sending up praises unto the Lord this morning. Truly, this morning, I want to send the program and prayer out this morning to my wife this morning. Also want to send the program out in memory of Miss Neilma Weststorm, who was one of the singers on the True Believers CD. And she's going on to be with the Lord at the age of 84 years old.
1: Amen.
0: And we pray for her family that God will give them the strength as they go through the bereavement, and all of those that are in bereavement this morning. Also, want to send the program out to Sister Hook this morning. Want to send out to Miss Justine Fogel this morning, Miss Sadie Joe, Miss Catherine Zeke Bank this morning. Also, want to send it out to Mr. Benjamin, my good friend Mr. Benjamin, Bessie Thomas this morning, along with their son, Mr. Jeffrey Thomas, Mr. Masonry Brown, Ms. Dora Whitmore this morning. Want to send it out to Pastor Darcy Stevens, the mother Janie Stubb this morning. My good friend, Ms. Willie and Ms. Lucia Promise this morning. Brother Seth Timmer this morning.
1: Amen.
0: Also want to send it out to Mr. Frank Keller this morning. The Reverend Pinkney Palmer Jr. and his family this morning.
1: Amen.
0: Sister Nancy Hawkins this morning. Deacon Hawkins of Antioch Baptist Church in St. Mazmin. There in the lane in Charlie this morning. Also, Ms. Gladys Prince, Mr. Wilbur Waymire this morning. Want to send it out to Ms. Thomasina Green this morning. We call her Mother Green. Ms. Christine Green, Ms. Kat Green this morning. Ms. Demetrius Green this morning. Want to send it out to Ms. Dalvin Green and his family this morning. Ms. Melissa, Ms. Priscilla Green. Also, want to send out Mr. Philip Franklin and his family this morning. Ms. Diane Nelson and her family this morning. Also, Ms. Amy Franklin this morning. The sick, the shut in, the Marie family, everywhere. We send the program and prayer out to you this morning. Our Father which is in heaven, as we come before you this morning, God, oh God, our heart is heavy, God, but God, we know, God, that you too just and to make any mistake, God. And Lord, we just pray, God, for the Marie family everywhere, God. We pray for Ms. Neilma Weststorm's family, God. Oh, God, we pray, God, that you will strengthen them, God, as they go through, God. Help them to realize, God, oh, that you are God. And let them know, God, that you say one day you are coming back, God. You didn't say when and you didn't say where, God. But, God, you said you was coming back, God. And, Lord, you came back and took her at the age of 84 years old, God. Thank you for the life, God. Thank you, God. Oh, God, for all the years, God, that you kept her here, God. Oh, God, we ask now that you bless her sister, God. Bless her son, God. In the name of your son, Jesus, God. Strengthen them, God. In the mighty name of Jesus. And, Lord, look on the less fortunate one everywhere this morning, God. And, Lord, we pray for this world this morning. We pray for this universe this morning, God. Oh, Lord, God, that you touch the President of the United States, God. Touch his heart. Touch his mind this morning. God. Oh, God, let him know, God, that you are God this morning, God. And all those, God, that fail, God, to honor you, God. Those that fail, God, to recognize who you are this morning, God. Oh, God, touch them in a mighty way this morning, God. Oh, God, we lift them up before you right now, God. And, God, continue to bless Brother Hampton, God. Continue to use him, God. Use him till you use him up, God. Whatever his hand touch, God, do it for your glory, God. In Jesus' name we pray. Amen. Amen. Thank you.

0: That's the sound.
1: All right. That's what Miss Naomi doing. Oh, she went home and she's shouting her troubles over. No more sickness, no more crying. Oh, glory to God this morning. I tell you, I'm working for that day. When my day come, I want to go home and I want to shout my trouble over. I want to tell God, thank you, hallelujah this morning. I don't know about you out there this morning, but I'm feeling churchy this morning. Oh, I thank God this morning. Oh, I thank God for her life. 84 years. Amen, that God kept her here singing and giving him the praise. Now she's going home, amen, where she don't have to worry about nothing no more but just give him praise.

All right. Do you know he's alive this morning? Do you know he's alive this morning? Jesus is alive this morning. I tell you what, you don't have to wait till Easter Sunday to praise him, but you ought to praise him right now. You ought to get up out of that bed, put your foot on the floor, and give God some praise this morning, because he is alive. I don't care what you're going through. I don't care about sickness this morning. You shout over sickness this morning and encourage yourself this morning that he's alive this morning. Jesus is alive this morning.

0: 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The church is located at 806 Elder Branch Road, Cordova, South Carolina. The pastor of the church is the Reverend Dr. Herman L. Prince. Now, the Pine Grove Missionary Baptist Church.
1: Moses. I believe that oftentimes we are just like Moses. When God gives us a task or a challenge, we begin to shrink back and think of all the things that we are not. Think of all the qualifications that we do not possess and all the skills that we have not cultivated. When God asks us to take up the mantle and run on in Jesus' name, we begin to say, well, I can't talk in front of a bunch of people, and I can't carry a tune in a bucket. I can't sing like an angel. I can't pray like Paul and Silas. But one thing I know, if it's God is with me, who can be against me? The Lord is my life and my salvation. Who? When we are faced with a task given by God Himself, we must no longer pause and begin to remind God of who we are. But rather, my brothers and sisters, we must only ask God, Master, can you use me? I have become convinced, Pine Grove, that this is why there are not more in service unto God. Because too many of us are relying on ourselves and not relying on God. Yes, too many of us are wondering if I can do it, not realizing that God can do anything but fail. Yes, many times because of the things that we have done and even because of the things we are doing right now, we feel that God might not be able to use us. But I come to tell you that God can take nothing and make something. And if you're asking, Master, can you use me? Yes, He can. Oh, yes, He can today. Yes, my brothers and my sisters, I stand here asking that you today would be like Moses, that you would rise up before God and say, God, it's me, the man who can't speak very well. The man who is not as smart as everybody else. The man who is not as good as everybody else. But Master, if you need somebody, I just want to know, can you use me? God stands waiting for some of us to uncover ourselves today. Waiting for us to own up to who we really are and waiting for us to say, God, I may not be perfect yet, but if you need somebody. You see, my brothers and sisters, Moses laid it on the line as you and I must do. Yeah, we've got to own up to who we are no matter how good or bad we are. We've got to tell the Lord, it's me, it's me, it's me, oh Lord, standing in the need of prayer. And just in case you think that God cannot use you today, just in case you feel that you're too messed up, you're too torn down, you're too bitter, you're too used up, just in case you feel that God cannot or will not use you, I'd like to remind you that one day, my brothers and sisters, God found a thirsty man in a weary land one day. He tapped on the side of a rock and water began to gush forth from the rock. Yes, God can use anybody today. And if God can use a stick in one man's hand to part the Red Sea for the people to go across, then certainly I believe that God can use you and me. Yes, my brothers and sisters, if you want to know if God can use you, if you're crying out, Master, can you use me? I want to let you know that the God that we serve today can use a lion for a man to make a pillow out. Yes, He did one day. If you really want to know something about God, God can use anything. If God can use an alcoholic by the name of Noah to drive an ark for 40 days and 40 nights through a blinding rainstorm, then certainly God can use somebody like me and somebody like you. Oh, yes, He can. Yes, He can. If God can use a mighty fish to swallow up a man by the name of Jonah to cause him to turn from his wicked way and begin to work for the Lord, then certainly God can use somebody like you and somebody like me. Have I got a witness? Yes, Pine Grove, if God can use a crazy man wearing nothing but a loincloth in the middle of a weary land by himself, nobody to talk to but himself, if God can use a crazy man by the name of John the Baptist to tell somebody Jesus is on the way, certainly, certainly he can use. I got to move and get ready to take my seat now. But if you feel that God cannot use you, well, might I remind you that one day there's some hungry folk on the side of a mountain. Those folk began to murmur and they got hungry after hearing Jesus preach all day long. Yeah, my Bible tells me that the disciples went over and told Jesus that the folk are hungry. We got to send them away now. But aren't you glad that God won't dismiss you in your time of need? God will make a way somehow. You don't have to know how he'll do it. All you've got to do is hold on to my God's unchanging hand, and God will work it out for you. After a while, and by and by, I heard somebody say, the only food we got is a little boy with two fish and five barley loaves of bread. I'm glad God can do what no man can do. I'm glad when I run out, God steps in and right on time. Can I get a witness who knows that God can take nothing and make something? Two fish, five loaves of bread, 5,000 hungry souls he fed. If God can use a little boy, turn him in to the greatest smorgasbord that ever lived, can't God, won't God, can't God, can he use you? Can he use you? Can he use you? Master, Master, can you use me? Will you use me? I may not be the very best at what I do, Father, but all I need to know is, Master, can you use me? I've got some bumps and bruises in this old life of mine, but Master, if you need somebody, Master, some folk know some stuff about me. They scandalized my name. They talked about you. They talked about you. But it's all right. Ain't it all right? Cry out. Maybe they can't use you. Maybe they can't use you. But Master, Master, Master, can you use me? Use me. Use me. Can you use me? It's time, church, for us to stop making excuses. It's time, church, for us to stop running and hiding. If the Lord has been good to you, you ought to be willing to ask the Master, Master, out of all that you've done for me, what can I do for you? Master, every day you wake me up, starting me on my journey. I want to know, Master, can you use me to help somebody? I may not be able to do all the things that you can do. Maybe you can use me as a friend. I'm so glad. I'm so glad I got a friend whose name is Jesus. Every now and again, I have to ask him, Master, Master, can you use me? Can you use me? I've got some bad habits like some of you, but Master, Master, can you use me? Can you use me? I got some mess running behind me, trying to catch up with me. Master, Master, can you use me? Somebody said, if you run my credit report, you might be able to use me as a good candidate for a credit card. Some of us will get denied, but Master, Master, can you use me? Can you use me? I'll put in an application like some of y'all do, trying to get a job. They say you're underqualified, you're overqualified. Sorry, we can't use you. Master, Master, I want to be a soldier in the army of the Lord. Can you use me? Can you use me? Can you use me? Say yes.
2: He can use me. He can use me. Yeah.
1: I'm so glad today. I'm so glad today. If nobody else wants you, if nobody else can use you, if all they got are knives in your back, if everybody else turns you away, if everybody else rejects you, I'm glad. I'm glad. God will. God will. God will. He'll take me in and use me. He'll use you. Oh, he'll use you today. He will use you today. If you give your life to him, he will use you today. He will give you a testimony today that the world can't take away. He'll use you today. I don't want you to be discouraged by what folk know. Don't be discouraged about what folks say today. Don't be discouraged about where you came from. All you need to do is look up toward heaven and say, Master, here am I. They can't use me, but Master, can you use me? I love what this song says. You see, Paul said, we don't walk by the stuff folk can see anyway. We don't walk by the stuff folk know anyway. We walk by the stuff that you just got to believe down on the inside where folk can't understand it all the time, when you are laughing instead of crying because you're thinking about how good God is and not what you're going through. So you cry, Master, can you use someone who's finally surrendered everything and all things to you? Master, can you use someone who's just waiting to hear your call? Someone who will give their all in all. Doesn't matter how my folk and friends, how they look at me. And it doesn't matter how I may have some enemies. Y'all got to catch this. This is your victory dance for tomorrow. Doesn't matter how, now since you've made me free, all I want to know is, Master, can you use me? Oh, I've been up and I've been down, but Master, can you use me? I've been covered up with a lot of mess. I've got a lot of bags behind me, but Master, can you? Can you? Can you? Can you? Can you use me? I got to leave this. But I heard my Jesus saying one day, if any man would come after me, let him deny himself and take up his cross and follow me. For whosoever shall try and save his life on this side is going to lose his life. But whoever lays down his life for my sake will take up eternal life on the other side. Is there somebody willing to let go and let God today? Get up to him. He is able today. Oh, he is able. He is able today. And if you would let go of all the Moses stuff. Yes. Listen, brothers and sisters, there is some of us, Brother Felder, who are going around saying, I can't do it, there's no way. But I say, Paul, remind me that I can do all things. Woo! You see, it's not about you. It's not about your abilities. It's not about your qualifications. It's about whether you're willing to give your heart in service to the one true and living God. And if you're willing to do that, you don't have to have any other qualifications. All you've got to do is step out one day, give it to him. Not just your heart, but listen, some of you have got some cares and some of you have got some concerns. Hallelujah. Am I right about it? Some of you got some stuff. Some of you just wouldn't let go. But I wish that just one or two folk in here, maybe 10 or 15, would just stand to your feet and decide, I'm letting it go. I'm giving it to God right now. I'm not going to struggle with it anymore. Listen. I couldn't seem to fall asleep.
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3: 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WSSB. We're going to start things off with their very wonderful theme song, I Won't Let You Fall. 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
1: 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God bless you all, and we pray that you enjoy this worship experience.

0: praise God for you all this morning. Amen. Thank you, God. And I thank you, Lord, that the Spirit of the Lord is in this house.
1: Hallelujah!
0: Oh, God. There's healing in this house. There's joy, there's deliverance. There is power in this place. Hallelujah. And we give God all the praise. We give God the glory. Hallelujah. Thank you, Lord. Anybody

0: He knows what you need better than I do.
1: Yeah.
0: Amen. Hallelujah.
1: Amen.
0: And all the world is good now. But there's a word for today.
1: Yeah.
0: That God wants.
1: Yeah.
0: Not me.
1: Amen.
0: And so I want what God wants.
1: Amen.
0: And so I was obedient and I went back.
1: Amen.
0: Somebody said, be glad you did that, preacher. Because Pastor, if you don't lead the way, how can others follow? Hallelujah. Learn to be obedient. You can't have it your way all the time.
1: Amen.
0: Amen. I love you, CJ. I miss you too, man. Okay. Go to the word, y'all. 1 Corinthians chapter 15. If you dare say amen.
1: Amen.
0: In this chapter, quickly, and then we will read the text. And I will be reading from the New American Standard Version of the Bible.
1: Amen.
0: And the last time we shared with you on Resurrection Sunday, verse 20, we actually went from verse 1 to 22. Amen?
1: Amen.
0: We won't do that today, but we will do what God says. Baby.
1: Amen.
0: Verse 20, chapter 15, the Word of God says, but the fact is, Christ has been raised from the dead.
1: Yes.
0: The first fruits of those who are asleep.
1: Yes.
0: Hallelujah. In chapter 15, Paul focuses on the resurrection.
1: Amen.
0: Hallelujah. And how Jesus and the implications of what his resurrection from the dead means for the believers then and for the church today.
1: Yes.
0: Sometimes we Resurrection Sunday comes and we thank God that Jesus rose from the dead and then we moved on. But we miss so much when we do that. Are you with me? So be patient. Some of the Corinthians were saying that there is no such a thing as a bodily resurrection of the dead. My Lord. And we know also, those of you Bible study students, you know also that the Jewish sect of the Sadducees, they denied the bodily resurrection of the dead. They did not believe that the dead would rise, but the Pharisees did. And so there was a constant confrontation going on between the two. Amen?
1: Amen.
0: Hallelujah. And this is what the Apostle Paul addresses in our text today. And in addition, he goes on to answer how the dead is raised. And with the kind of body that is raised. Are you with me? And read the text, read the chapter. You will find what I just said in verses 35 through 58, which we will talk about another time. But what's very important today is this. The death and resurrection of Christ. It is the centerpiece of the gospel. It is the good news. It is the victory over sin through the saving effects of Christ's death by crucifixion. Are you with me? And his triumph over death in his resurrection. And all four gospels record it. Hallelujah. And so I want to invite your attention. Just follow along with me and I will read the text as we go.
1: Amen.
0: In Adam, our subject is, in Adam, all die.
1: Mm-hmm.
0: In Christ, all will be made alive.
1: Yes, Lord.
0: Are you with me?
1: Amen.
0: Again, verse 20, but the fact is Christ has been raised from the dead. He needed to tell them that again, and they needed to hear that. And the church today must hear it, because there's so many that's teaching that Christ did not. That he didn't die on the cross, so therefore he couldn't be raised from the dead. Are you with me? But the truth is, hallelujah, thanks be to our God, our Savior, Jesus Christ, the Messiah, Yeshua, Messiah Jesus, died and was raised from the dead. That is the truth. It is the good news of the gospel. It is true for those who believe that Jesus died on the cross for sins.
2: hallelujah, will also in Christ be made alive. Tell your neighbor, no obedience, then you have the wrong belief. Amen, somebody. Hallelujah. So today our focus is on this fact. It's on the fact of Christ's resurrection. It is. It is the guarantee. Say guarantee.
1: Guarantee.
2: It is a guarantee of the resurrection of those who have died, referred in the text to those who are asleep, and for believers who obey that will die. Amen, somebody.
1: Amen.
2: The Bible tells us in verse 20 again that Christ has been raised from the dead, the first fruits of those who are asleep. Are you with me? First fruits, that's key, and we will study that at another time. Amen. But the first fruits of any harvest indicate that there is more of the crop to come. Amen. When they brought the first fruits to the temple, it was the best of what they had growing. Amen. They couldn't bring it all to the temple, but they got a piece, amen, and brought it to the temple. And that was their first fruits before they did anything with it. Are you with me? Jesus is the first fruits, hallelujah, of those who are asleep but have been raised. And that brings me to verses 21 and 22, where God wanted me to go back. For since by a man death came, by a man also came the resurrection of the dead. Now, why is that important for Christians? Why do we need to know that, Lord, again? Here's a guarantee right here. Here is the guarantee of the resurrection of those who have died and will die. Are you with me? So that you don't be confused and you think, well, I'm just coming to church in vain. I just believe in vain. When I die, it's all over. Oh, no. Amen. Somebody say, oh, no. Oh, I'm so glad you are obedient. Verse 22, for as in Adam all die, so also in Christ, what? All will be made alive. Guaranteed. Amen. Fact is, verse 21, for since by a man death, sin came, what man did it come through? Adam. Y'all talk to me. It's okay. It's okay. Genesis 2:17. Adam disobeyed. See that? Disobedient.
3: Amen.
2: Disobeyed what God commanded.
1: Yeah. Yeah.
2: Mm-hmm. And he ate from the tree of the knowledge of good and evil. Somebody can eat this too. I know, but God told Adam. Uh-huh. God told Adam, for on the day that you eat from it, you will certainly die. Capital M, if you look in your text, Christ Jesus, who was fully man, fully God, also came the resurrection of the dead. Here's the guarantee. Now y'all follow me. The guarantee of the resurrection of those who believe the following, found in verses 3 and 4 in the text. For among the things, first things, Paul said, I'll pass on to you. He's talking to the Corinthians. But it's what I also received. This is what I learned. This is what I was taught. This is what, as an apostle, I'm passing on to you. What is it? Preacher, this is what I'm passing on to you, who say, but I know what I believe in the Bible says, and it's namely this. Messiah Jesus died for our sins. Mm-hmm. In accordance to what the scripture says. What scripture? Only scripture at that time was the Old Testament.
1: Amen.
2: Are you with me? And so those of us who say, well, I don't know, Old Testament is no good, it's not worthy of finding, it is everything. Go read it, study it, and you'll find Jesus all throughout that text. Amen. The Old Testament.
1: Yes.
2: And so, you know, he died for our sins in accordance with what the scripture
0: says. You don't have to make it up. It's already in the Bible. Verse 4. And he was what? And he was buried. Because he died. Amen. He was buried. And he was what? He was raised on the third day. How? What, and why? It was in accordance with the what? Preacher text. The scripture.
3: Yes, Lord.
4: Yes, Lord.
3: Yes, Lord.
4: Amen.
3: Yes, Lord.
0: In Christ.
2: Mm-hmm.
0: Hallelujah. Those who have died and will die, we find a guarantee, amen, of the resurrection of your bodies and mine. Hallelujah. For those who believe and obey what was taught and preached regarding the death and resurrection of Jesus. But we know in verse 22, for as in Adam all die, for in Adam all die, for as in Adam, all die. Sinners, those who refuse to receive Jesus as Lord and Savior. In Adam, that's where you are, all will die, amen. And so as in Christ, all will be made alive. This is good news. You see, in Christ Jesus, all will be made alive. Those who believe in him as Lord and Savior. We'll be resurrected. We'll not perish in the grave. Hallelujah. Thank you, Jesus. I know it's true again. I know this is true because the Bible says so. Are you with me? Believers whose bodies God will raise from the dead to eternal life. Amen, somebody. Tell your neighbor. You see, in Adam all die. In Christ all will be made alive, according to 1 John 5, 11 through 13. John says this. He says, and this is the testimony. God has given us eternal life. And where does that life come from, John? John said, and this life is in his Son. Hallelujah. John says, whoever has the Son has life. You can read it in the Bible.
3: Hallelujah.
0: And whoever does not have the Son of God does not have life.
3: All right.
0: That means they're still in Adam. Why, Pastor? Because in Adam, there is no life. In Adam, all die. But in Christ Jesus,

happen.

0: victory. How many friends?
1: Only God
0: has a bad word. Tell your neighbor, only God has a bad word. Only God has the best. We know clearly in Adam.
2: Yes. All God.
0: I'm on new faith. In Christ.
2: Hallelujah.
0: Hallelujah. Thank you, Lord. Thank you, Lord. Thank you, Lord. A final reassurance.
2: Thank you.
0: And I'm going to sit down.
2: Thank you, Jesus.
0: The God says that's it. That's it.
3: Right.
0: But he said, give my people one more reassurance in the Bible. That they can know for sure, that we can know, that I can know, that you can know. For sure. For real, for real.
2: For real.
4: Yes, Lord.
2: It's real. Yes, God is real.
4: It's real.
2: It's for real.
4: Yes, Lord.
2: Glory,
0: glory,
2: hallelujah.
0: Jesus says, it's truly, truly.
2: Yes, Lord.
0: It hurts people.
2: Hallelujah.
0: Whew.
2: Glory.
0: Now, the reassurance I want you to be God, not me, I want you to be here with.
2: Yes, Lord.
0: It's found in 2 Corinthians, chapter 5, verse 1. Mm-hmm. Sometimes it's hard to know your word. Sometimes it's hard to find a
2: strength.
0: None of us know it all.
2: Amen.
0: Steady to show yourself.
2: Yes, Lord. Yes. Right
0: in the Bible. Amen. Yes, Lord. Right in the Bible. I want you to turn to it. Amen. Since you know, I didn't make it out. This is that reassurance that God wants to be present.
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6: Good morning, saints. This is First Lady Shula, and we want to thank you for tuning in with The Way, The Truth, and The Life Ministries. We invite you to join us in person also at 39 Tecklenburg Lane, St. Matthews, South Carolina. We are hoping that today will give you encouragement for the week. Now, the next voice you will hear is my husband, my pastor, John Lee Shuler.
7: Amen. Praise the Lord. Amen. We thank God for another opportunity to come before you and share a word from God with you. Thank God for Brother Darrell Hampton this morning.
6: Amen.
7: Amen. Good
6: Amen.
7: Friend of mine. Yes. And before we begin getting into the word, we're going to try to get straight into it because every minute count. And
6: Amen.
7: So we're going to pray first. Let us aim our hearts toward the Lord. Father God, in the mighty name of your Son, Jesus Christ, Lord, we thank you for this day. This is the day the Lord has made. We shall and will rejoice. We are glad to be in this day. Mm-hmm. God, we thank you for all the things that you've done, doing, mm-hmm. all the things that you are going to do. Now, Father, as we get ready to get into your word, Father, we pray that your Holy Spirit shall take over. It shall speak, Lord. Be the preacher, be the teacher, be the reminder, be whatever we need, the lead and the guide. Yes. Holy Spirit, we give you total control. We submit ourselves to the will of God. And we pray that you illuminate the word of God and that every ear shall hear what the Spirit is saying to the church. And as your people, God, we pray that they'll hear what your Spirit is saying and that they shall not harden their hearts. As the scripture says, the day or day you hear my voice, harden not your heart. So, Father, we pray that your word will fall upon the good grounds of our hearts, yes. that it will bring forth fruit in the time of its season, in the mighty name of Jesus. And with all of our getting, God, we'll get an understanding. In Jesus' name we pray. Name. Amen.
6: Amen.
7: Amen. And happy Pentecost happy Day Pentecost. To those who celebrate Pentecost.
6: Yes.
7: This is the seventh Sunday. So Pentecost deals with number 49 and also the number 50. Amen. So I guess some will count it as 49 because it's coming into the 50th okay. day. And so 50 is the number dealing with Pentecost. And it's the day that the Holy Spirit fell.
6: Mm-hmm.
7: Acts chapter 2. And our message today is going to be God's one way. But, you know, talking a little bit about Pentecost, and this is the reason why Jesus came, to be our Pentecost in one sense. Because even in the Old Testament, if anybody was a slave during the 50th year, they could be set free. So, Pentecost and the Spirit of God falling means that he came to set us free.
6: Amen.
7: The Bible says in Galatians chapter 5 that where the Spirit of the Lord is, there is liberty. There is liberty. There is freedom.
6: Yes.
7: Amen. So the Spirit of Amen. God comes to set us free and make us free. Now, even before the disciples of Jesus have received the Holy Spirit on the mm-hmm. day of Pentecost, I want to go to John chapter 20. And we're going to start at verse 21. It says, and then said Jesus to them, again, talking about his disciples, peace be unto you, as my Father has sent me, even so send I you. And verse 22 says, and when he had said this, he breathed on them and said unto them, receive ye the Holy Ghost. So he was telling them to receive the Holy Ghost. But the thing is, they didn't receive it right then and there. Some will teach that it simply means that he was sealing them for the coming of the Holy Ghost. Because the scripture don't Amen. Say that they actually receive it right then and there. But he was telling them to receive it. So he was preparing them to receive the Holy Ghost or the Holy Spirit. All right, so then we go to Acts chapter 2. And I'm going to read just a little bit of it. And then we're going to get into our message. It says, verse 1, and when the day of Pentecost was fully come, they were all with one accord in one place. So they had to be on one accord. All right. And verse 2 says, and suddenly there came a sound from heaven as of a rushing mighty wind, and it filled all the house where they were sitting.
6: Mm-hmm.
7: Okay. And I remember a brother who wanted to receive the Holy Ghost, and he told me, said, But John, I got health problems, and the preacher keep telling me I got to stand up to receive the Holy Ghost, and so I took him to this verse and show him that no, you don't have to be standing up to receive the Holy Ghost. It says in verse 2, and suddenly there came a sound from heaven as of a rushing mighty wind, and it filled all the house where they were sitting. Okay, so you can be laying out on the floor, you can mm-hmm. be standing up. As long as you want to receive the Holy Ghost, it can happen. Luke Amen. Chapter 11 says that God will give the Holy Ghost to them that ask him. All right, so, and I'm going to go to the last verse. And there appeared unto them cloven tongues like as of fire, and it sat upon each of them.
6: Mm-hmm.
7: Oh, well, I'm going to go to verse 4. And they were all filled with the Holy Ghost and began to speak with other tongues as the Spirit gave them the utterance or the voice to speak.
6: Amen.
7: All right. So today we're going to talk about God's one way. And so Jesus came, like the day of Pentecost, to set us free or to make us free. So there are different things that we needed to be free from. Well, one of the main things that we needed to be free from in order to please God was sin.
6: Mm-hmm.
7: But also there are a lot of different things that we need to be free from. We need to be free from traditions of men. We need to be free from wrong teachings that we was taught. and wrong religions that we have followed in the past, witchcraft and voodoo and all these different things. So let's just go into talking about why Jesus Christ is the only way to God. God's one way is the title of this message. So in John chapter 14 verse 6, Jesus makes this statement, and he says, "I am the way, the truth, and the life. No man or no person can come to the Father but by me." So Jesus here is saying that I am God's one way. And then so we're going to deal with other scriptures that point this out. And then we're going to explain why Jesus is God's only one way. Okay, then we have John chapter 10 verse 9. Jesus says, "I am the door." He says, "By me, if any man shall enter in and, you know, shall be saved." Okay, and then when you go to verse 1 of John chapter 10, I'm going to go there. He says, "Verily, verily, I say unto you, he that enters not by the door into the sheepfold, but climbeth up some other way, the same is a thief and a robber." So anytime you try to climb through a particular place, let's say, for example, if it was a house, mm-hmm. And we know that the door is designed for you to come in the right way, okay? But then you decide you're going to try to climb through the window. If somebody was coming to their house and saw you climbing through their window, mm-hmm. They automatically going to think that you came in to rob or to steal.
6: That's
7: you
6: right.
7: Come in like a thief, mm-hmm. Okay? So in other words, you're coming in the wrong way when the door was designed as the way to come in.
6: Amen.
7: So that's what Jesus is saying. Anytime you don't come through me as the door, then you're coming in the wrong way. That's what Jesus is saying. Okay, and then we have all the other scriptures that keep pointing and telling us that Jesus is the only way to God. So I'm going to go straight to it because our time is flowing. Mm-hmm. All right, then we have 1 Timothy 2:5 says that there ain't but one God and one mediator between God and men, and that is the man Christ Jesus. Then we have Acts chapter 4 and verse 12. There it says, "Neither is there salvation in any other, for there is no other name under heaven given among men whereby we must be saved," saying Jesus is the only way again. Ephesians chapter 1 verse 4 say that we was chosen in Christ before the foundation of the world, before the foundation of the world. And Revelation 13:8 says that he was the lamb slain from the foundation of the world. So therefore, before Adam and Eve had ever sinned, God already had chose Christ as his way back, because God in his foreknowledge already saw that man was going to mess up. And what did sin cause between man and God? Isaiah 59 verse 2 says, "But your iniquities," or your sins, "have separated between you and" Amen. "your God, and your sins have hid his face from you that he will not even hear," or he's not pleased to hear from you. So if sin is the thing that separated man from God, then it's simple. What was the thing that needed to be taken away in order to, so that man could be united back with God? It was sin. Mm-hmm. So Romans 5:12 says, "For by one man sin entered," or came into, "the world, and death by sin." And we have John 1:29. John the Baptist saw Jesus coming the next day and said, "Behold," or "look, it's the Lamb of God." Not the Lamb of man, but the Lamb of God,
6: Amen.
7: "Which taketh away the sins of the world." So, Jesus came to take away our sins. All right, so what makes Jesus the only way to God? What makes it true? All these scriptures that I just quoted gives us the information. But when I understand why it's true, I move from having just the information. And when I understand it, I now have the revelation of the information.
6: Amen.
7: Okay, so what makes it true? All right, first of all, if anybody wanted to be the savior of the whole world, it's three things they had to get past. Number one was sin, then death, and the grave. Because if Adam wouldn't have sinned, death wouldn't have came into the world. And if death wouldn't have came into the world, we wouldn't need no grave.
6: Mm-hmm.
7: Okay, so first of all, Jesus Christ... Well, what disqualified all of us from the very beginning was this. We all were born in sin. As Psalm 51 verse 5, David says, "I was shapen in iniquity, and in sin did my mother conceive me or became pregnant with me." So therefore, Muhammad was born from the seed of a man, Buddha, Confucius, me, you, and everybody else. So we all was disqualified from being the Savior. Mm-hmm. So Jesus is the only person that was born without sin, so that qualified him to be the only Savior.
6: Amen.
7: And so then Jesus died without sin, Philippians 2:8. And when he was buried, he was without sin. And because he was without sin, this is why only Jesus was raised again from the dead.
6: Yes, amen.
7: Muhammad is still in the grave. Buddha, Confucius, everybody else is still in the grave. Mm-hmm. They can give you a religion, and you can do all your religious practices. You can wash your hands 7-8 times a day. You can pray 8 prayers. You can pray, as a matter of fact, you can pray till the next day. But but if they didn't get up from the grave, all you have and all you following is just a religion.
6: Amen.
7: And it leads to a dead end, according to Proverbs 14:12. Says, for there is a way that seems right unto a man, but the end thereof are the ways of death. So it leads to a dead end. So Jesus got up to show us that through him we can have the hope of having life after death.
6: Oh, yeah.
7: All right. So the thing is, even though Jesus came to be my risen Savior, I have to receive him as my Savior. And so how do I do that? Romans 10:9-10, verse 13, say that if you will confess with your mouth that Jesus is Lord and believe in your heart that God had raised him from the dead, you shall be saved. So verse 13 says, for whosoever shall call upon the name of the Lord, and Jesus that Lord, shall be saved. That means I have to open the door of my heart.
6: Yes.
7: And say, Jesus, come in my heart, come in my life. I repent. I turn away from living a life of sin, and I want to follow you all the days of my life.
6: Amen.
7: So come in my heart, come in my life, and save me, and fill me with the power of the Holy Ghost or the Holy Spirit so that I can live for God through you.
6: Yes.
7: Okay? And then when you do that, then the next step is getting baptized. Believers are baptized, mm-hmm. Who believe Jesus was raised from the dead. That's why the preacher raised you up from the water, because you saying, I believe in the resurrection of Jesus Christ.
6: Amen.
7: But if you don't believe that, you can't be saved according to the scripture. So, yeah. And the name that we are baptized in, the last scripture I'm going to mention is Acts 2:38. Peter says, repent and be baptized, every one of you, in the name of Jesus Christ, for the remission or forgiveness of sins, and you shall receive the gift of the Holy Ghost.
6: Yeah.
7: Amen. So we thank God, and remember, Jesus is God's one true way, and again, try to meditate on why that is true. In Jesus' name we love you. Amen.
6: Amen.
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Coming up next, Your Grace and Mercy, Brother Frank Williams.

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Come on. 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

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We're walking forward into our purpose. I don't have time to stay here, but I got to move forward. How many people moving forward?

me talk to you for a second. There may be somebody out there who's experienced blessings in every lesson you've gone through in your life. So, Leandra, I need you to testify. I need you to talk to that man, that woman, that boy, that girl, and let them know the blessings that came out of every lesson.

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That was Blessing in Your Lesson, Isaac Carey featuring Sister Leandria Johnson. Stay tuned. You know what's coming up. 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

That's right, Gospel Kids. It's me and my radio. What's going on, little ones? What's going on, God's gospel sheep? My gospel peeps, what is going on with you? Orangeburg, you already know, family. We are here for you. That's what we do, right? Don't you dare touch that dial. Keep that smile. You have just tuned in to WSSB 90.3 on the FM dial. Guess what, y'all? We going to the next level because ain't nobody mad but that rational devil. You might as well get up out of your seat and get on your feet, little one, because we better have some church up in here. Here is West Angeles Church of God in Christ Children's Choir.

That's right, Gospel Kids. His spirit will join in. Praise God. If you come on in, come on to the table where the God is able. What's going on, little ones? You know what? I'm so excited for us. Praise God. Because guess what? Jesus lives. Say that with me. Jesus lives. That's right. He lives. He got up on the third day, came down from heaven as a child. Come on, somebody. And then he died for our sins. And guess what? He rose again on the third day. That's what we're celebrating, praise God. But guess what, you guys? Gospel and the Gospel Kids know it well, and they want to tell you, praise God, that the debt has been paid. So I want you to go ahead on and clap your hands, praise God, for Gospel and the Gospel Kids singing, "The Debt Has Been Paid."

That's right, child. God has made a way. The debt has been paid. Little ones, you already know that the Lord went to the cross for our soul. Hallelujah. It won't be lost. Guess what? My God did that. Oh, yes, he did. Father God, we thank you for Jesus Christ.

little ones, I don't know about you, but I did. Praise God. We over here with a joyful spirit. The feast of the Lord is going on. Oh, it's a happy Sunday morning. Everybody, praise God. We already know, praise God, you have just tuned in to WSSB 90.3 on the FM dial. It's me and my radio. That's right. I'm your boy, Lamar Gospel Johnson, in the house. Doing a shout out, praise God, for it's me and my radio. What's going on, little ones? Orangeburg, South Carolina, and all the surrounding areas. I pray that you're having a great time.

That's right, y'all. There is no other name like the name of Jesus. Every knee shall bow and every tongue shall confess that Jesus Christ is Lord. What's going on, family? Orangeburg, South Carolina. Guess what? I got a public announcement message for you. I want you to know that I want to encourage you. I know people have tried to discourage you from going down to vote, that, you know, it don't really matter. But I'm here to tell you that your vote matters. That's right. Forget about the chatter. I wrote this jingle for us, that our black vote matters. Listen to this. Check it out. I'll be right back, y'all. Don't you go nowhere now.

0: That's right, y'all. Don't procrastinate and wait until it's too late. Get saved. And we have just entered into, praise God, the altar call. That's right, little ones. It's all about us getting saved. Oh, yes. I want you to know, praise God, that I'm excited for you, praise God. For those of you, praise God, that got saved last week, you don't get need to get saved this week. You already saved. It's for those that want to get saved now. That's any family members, whether you are a gospel kid, hallelujah, you got friends that you know that want to get saved, or family members you want to get saved, praise God, you are welcome to altar call, where there are two steps. The first step is you've got to repent. If there is anything that you have done, you know in your heart that you have done bad, anything that you did to make God sad, you need to repent of it, right, little ones? So I'm going to take you through that step. And the second step is you need to confess the Lord as your personal Savior, that you want Him as Lord and King of your life. Are you ready, little ones?
1: I'm ready.
0: Excuse me. Here we go. I want you to say,

0: Thank you, Jesus.
1: Now the second step is you confessing the Lord as your personal Savior. Are you ready, little one?
0: I'm ready.
1: Okay, here we go. Say with me, Father God, in the name of Jesus, I confess with my mouth,
0: the Lord Jesus Christ,
1: and I believe in my heart, Him as Lord and

0: king of your life. Are you ready, little one?
1: I'm ready.
0: Excuse me. Here we go. I want you to say with me, Father God, in the name of Jesus,
1: I repent of my sin. Lord,
0: please forgive me.
1: So I can be born again.
0: Good job, little one.
1: Thank you, Jesus.
0: Now, the second step is you confessing the Lord as your personal Savior. Are you ready, little one?
1: I'm ready.
0: Okay, here we go. Say with me, Father God, in the name of Jesus, I confess with my mouth the Lord Jesus Christ. I believe in my heart to be born again. Good job, little one.
1: Thank you, Jesus.
0: Now, the second step is you confessing the Lord as your personal Savior. Are you ready, little one?
1: I'm ready.
0: Okay, here we go. Say with me, Father God, in the name of Jesus, I confess with my mouth the Lord Jesus Christ.
1: The Lord Jesus Christ.
0: I believe

Spirit, the feast of the Lord is going on. Oh, it's a happy Sunday morning. Everybody, praise God. We already know, praise God, you have just tuned in to WSSB 90.3 on the FM dial. It's me and my radio. That's right. I'm your boy, Lamar Gospel Johnson, in the house doing a shout-out, praise God, for it's me and my radio. What's going on, little ones? Orangeburg, South Carolina, and all the surrounding areas. I pray that you're having a great time.

Now, that's right, y'all. There is no other name like the name of Jesus. Every knee shall bow and every tongue shall confess that Jesus Christ is Lord. What's going on, family? Orangeburg, South Carolina. Guess what? I got a public announcement message for you. I want you to know that I want to encourage you. I know people have tried to discourage you from going down to vote, that, you know, it don't really matter. But I'm here to tell you that your vote matters. That's right. Forget about the chatter. I wrote this jingle for us, that our black vote matters. Listen to this. Check it out. I'll be right back, y'all. Don't you go nowhere now.

0: That's right, y'all. Don't procrastinate and wait until it's too late. Get saved. And we have just entered into, praise God, the altar call. That's right, little ones. It's all about us getting saved. Oh, yes. I want you to know, praise God, that I'm excited for you, praise God. For those of you, praise God, that got saved last week, you don't get need to get saved this week. You already saved. It's for those that want to get saved now. That's any family members, whether you are a gospel kid, hallelujah, you got friends that you know that want to get saved, or family members you want to get saved, praise God, you are welcome to altar call, where there are two steps. The first step is you've got to repent. If there is anything that you have done, you know in your heart that you have done bad, anything that you did to make God sad, you need to repent of it, right, little ones? So I'm going to take you through that step. And the second step is you need to confess the Lord as your personal Savior, that you want Him as Lord and King of your life. Are you ready, little one?
1: I'm ready.
0: Excuse me. Here we go. I want you to say with me, Father God,
1: Father God,
0: in the name of Jesus.

0: second step is you confessing the Lord as your personal Savior. Are you ready, little one?
1: I'm ready.
0: Okay, here we go. Say with me, Father God,
1: in the name of Jesus,
0: I confess with my mouth the Lord Jesus Christ.
1: I believe in my heart God that you raised Jesus from the dead, and you said, Lord, if I said these words, I would be saved. Jesus, I thank you for saving me. Come on, somebody give the Lord a hand. Praise God.
0: Some kid have gotten saved, and guess what? When you get saved, you are officially a gospel kid. Oh, yes, you are. Praise God. We're so excited, praise God, to know that you are alive and that you are a part of our gospel kid tribe. Well, I'm Lamar Gospel Johnson, your gospel host filled with the Holy Ghost. Here comes the next song, y'all. We're excited, praise God, about this song. We're going by popular demand to play it again, my friend. My God did that. Oh, we're going to have some Sunday church again, y'all. We've been doing it all through the program. Here is the repeat of My God Did That, and I'll be right back. That's right, you guys. You have tuned in to WSSB 90.3, where the table is spread and the feast of the Lord is going on.

Thank you for joining us here at Good Shepherd Community Ministry, where the Bishop, Dr. Hasty Ganey Jr., is our pastor. This morning, the Bishop is speaking from the sermon title, For Such a Time as This. He's coming from the book of Esther, chapter 4 and verse 14. Service is in session. Let's join in. But then I sit

Church. I'm gonna continue to run for Jesus, even if I have to run alone, 'cause it's my determination.

0: Let the church say amen.
1: Amen.
0: Truly, we all need God to hold our hand.
1: Yeah.
0: Especially in time like these.
1: Yeah.
0: We want to thank the mayor, of course, for singing out of the depths of their heart as to minister us through songs. We want to go to Esther, the fourth chapter. Esther is the Old Testament book right before Job. And the 14th verse is, if you keep quiet at a time like this, deliverance and relief for the Jews will arise from some other place. But you and your relatives will die. Who knows if perhaps you were made queen for such a time as this. God's word for God's people. Let the church say amen.
2: Amen.
0: I want to use for a subject for such a time as this.
3: Yeah.
0: Charles Dickens, in his book, A Tale of Two Cities, he says that it was the best of time, and it was the worst of time. In other words, there was a period where things were good and when things were not good.
3: Yes,
0: and we find ourselves not in a tale of two cities, but certainly in the best and worst of times.
3: Yes.
0: Best of times because God has blessed us to be where we never thought we could be. Worst of time because the world is so filled with wicked and evilness that so many things are happening. Even such as an assassination attempt on the president of the United States, former president of the United States of America. It's interesting that a lot of people really wanted the assassinator to be successful. But I'm glad he wasn't successful.
1: Amen.
0: Because when you look at life and the society that we're in, it's never a good time to assassinate anybody.
1: Amen.
0: We just have to rely on God to be God.
1: Amen.
0: That he will touch the hearts and minds, and God has a way of removing folk.
3: Yes, sir.
0: In a way that he can't come back from it. I'm certain when we look at the plight of this country, it is a serious time. We need to register everybody who's not registered to vote. We need to get our cousins, Buki, Pooey, all of them. We need to get them registered. Get them to the poll. I don't know about you, but when you look at what they have already began to institute in Project 2025, it's a serious indictment of where they're trying to take us that we don't want to go. And that indictment is going to put us in a state where we will be led by dictatorship, where they will change term limits for president, that you will have that removed and have him there stationary. I mean, for a long time. And these are the things that's coming our way. And they want America great again. Mm-hmm. See, America, to some people, great when we were slaves. When we didn't have any education. We didn't have the power to vote. No voice, and not considered a whole person. That's what they call America great again. And we're acting like we want them to get America great again. Why? Because we are silent when we should be speaking out. Why? Because things are bad and it's getting ready to get worse if we're not careful. Which leads me to Esther. In the book of Esther, Esther was one of the most beautiful queens. She was replaced and became queen because Vashti would not do her queenly duty with the king. And so he got rid of Vashti. Then this Jewish girl by the name of Esther began and became queen. Oh, Esther was a beautiful thing. Oh, she was beautiful. Yes, Lord. She was chocolate and had all the curves.
1: That's right, curves
0: that a king would want. She was in her rightful place because God arranged for her to be there. So it was that Haman, who was the top person next to the king, he got caught up all into himself. When he walked by, he wanted the Jews to bow down to him. You know, some people like that. They think because of who they are and how elevated their status is that we ought to bow down to them. But Esther had a cousin named Mordecai. And Mordecai said, I can't bow down being a Jew, knowing the God I serve. I can't bow down to you. And so then there was a lot of tension and a lot of envy against one another to the point to where Haman sought the king. And had a decree issued. And the decree was that all the Jews would be killed. Then he got caught up in himself. You know, I'm the best the king has. You know, it's easy for someone to allow their ego to be inflated.
3: All right.
0: You know, when somebody pump you up and build you up and make you think you all of that, and then they expect, because they think they're all of that, then they expect you to bow down to them. To cater to them, and when you don't, they want to know who you think you are. But Mordecai would not bow down, and the king issued a decree to kill all the Jews.
3: Yeah.
0: When Mordecai got the message,
2: yeah,
0: Mordecai was in sackcloth. And it was a sign of him mourning, and the Jews began to dress like him and with mourning. And then Esther sent a messenger to Mordecai.
3: Yes, sir.
0: And said, I'm going to send him some clothes so he can change. And Mordecai said, I can't change. He went and sent the message back. And then the messenger went back and told the queen, and then the queen said he wanted to talk to Mordecai. And Mordecai told the messenger, this is what's going on. This is why I'm in mourning.
3: All right.
0: Haman,
3: yeah,
0: is designed to kill all the Jews.
2: Yeah.
0: And may I remind you, Esther, they're your people. And I need you to go see the king. Esther said, send the word back to him. No, tell him he don't understand. You can't go see the king unless he calls you to go see him. And the word went back to Mordecai, and Mordecai told her in the 14th verse, says, okay. You need to know, Esther, that the Jews going to be saved by any means necessary.
3: Right.
0: If it's not going to be by you, it's going to be by somebody else.
3: Amen.
0: And because you will not be the one to help save the Jews, you and your relatives going to die.
3: Yes, sir.
0: Huh? That grieved the queen. The queen, Esther said, send the word, say, tell them fast. For 3 nights and days. And when they fast, me and my maids will do likewise. So when the fast was being done, after it, she said, I'm going to see the king.
3: Yes,
0: if I perish, let me perish.
3: Yes,
0: but I'm going to see the king. And so when she got to the gate in the courtyard, the king saw her. And he told her to come to where he was. He held out the scepter. And you know, when the king hands and put forth the scepter, it means you can come to him. She grabbed the scepter in her hand and went on up to talk to the king. The king said to her, what you want? I'll give you anything you want, even half of the city. Esther said, all I want is for you and Haman to come to a banquet I'm having. Man, long story short, the king said, what do you really want? She said, no, I want you to come to the banquet. Now, why God is moving and answering Mordecai's prayer?
3: Yes, sir.
0: God is never mentioned in the Bible. Not in the book of Esther.
3: Right.
0: He's never mentioned in the book of Esther. But his what? And moving in his presence is ever there.
3: Amen.
0: And so, while they were planning this banquet and they were working on what was to be done, then all of a sudden, the king was disturbed.
3: Right.
0: Told one of them to bring the book. Read the book.
3: Right.
0: And in the book, there's a story about Mordecai, who has saved the king. And he said, did we ever given him anything? And the person, no, we hadn't given him anything. He said, okay. Now watch how God is moving.
3: Yes, sir. Come on with it.
0: Because there was a delay in the gift.
3: Right.
0: Sometimes when folk don't give you what you want at the time, it's perhaps God is in it for a more appropriate time that would get you where you desire to be and where he wants you to be.
3: All right.
0: So he told Haman, if I were going to honor a person, how shall I honor them? I would put them on a robe. Put him on the king's horse.
3: Yes, sir.
0: Let him ride around.
3: Yes, sir.
0: So the people would see him.
3: Mm-hmm.
0: And so Haman, in his egotistical way,
3: yes, sir,
0: thought the king was talking about him.
3: Yes, sir. Yes, sir. Come on.
0: Oh, to discover that the king was talking about Mordecai. And when he carried out in Mordecai riding the king's horses in the road, the people then saw Haman as being embarrassed and how he was looked down upon because of what was taking place. Then they finally got to the banquet, the second banquet. King said, Esther, what you really want? She said, I want my people not to be harmed. See, Haman said he gonna kill all the Jews. And you know I'm a Jew. The king left his throne for a moment. Haman realized that his bread was already cooked. Realized that his end was drawing near. And he had developed a weapon to kill Mordecai, not knowing that the weapon he had developed was going to be the weapon that was going to cause his own demise. See, that tells you that you got to be careful what you're trying to use to destroy somebody. Because that thing you're trying to destroy somebody with will come back and you'll end up destroying yourself with it. But the good news is that we're all a part of God's family. We need to come at such a time as this to work together as a family to change our dynamics of who we are. Make certain we come bold with boldness to fight the good fight. In other words, it's time to do something. Frederick Douglass said, many times I prayed and prayed and prayed for freedom. But my prayer of freedom did not begin to work until I got prayers in my feet to where I began to do something. A whole lot of folk got opinions about things, but don't do anything about it. It's time to get busy.
3: Go ahead.
0: And start doing things about it.
3: Yeah.
0: Can I get a witness?
2: Yeah.
0: It's time for us to right the wrong that's going on at the State House and even the White House. It's time for us to have boldness and stand firm to change our community. It's time for us to stand firm as a connected people. To stop the violence that's killing our young people.
2: Yeah.
0: It's time for us to stand firm together and say, as Esther said, if we perish, let us perish.
2: Yeah.
0: But we're going to fight the good fight. We're going to stand for justice. And we're going to stand for peace. And in our standing, we can't be afraid. Why? Because the Lord is on our side. And when the Lord is on your side, everything will fall in place. Can I get a witness? At such a time as this, Esther was placed as queen for that time. I got a strange feeling. Can I get a witness?
2: Yeah.
0: That God is getting ready to do some things in our midst.
2: Yeah.
0: For such a time as this, we'll fight against racism.
2: Yeah.
0: For such a time as this, we'll fight against discrimination.
2: Yeah.
0: For such a time as this, we'll fight against that. Those who trying to keep folk in poverty. For such a time as this, we're going to fight for economic development in our community. For such a time as this, we're going to come together, place our dollars together, and begin to revenue our own money, to which we gain some power in our community. And we'll let them know that our dollar is mighty and we're not spending it where we're not accepted. Can I get a witness?
2: Yeah.
0: We got to come together and we got to work together. We got to have common thinking that together we can turn it around. Can I get a witness?
2: Yeah.
0: I know everybody is not going to be on board with it. I know everybody won't participate with it. I know everybody will not stand firm. But I believe if a few of us will stand firm, God will give us power to overcome the odds against us. Can I tell you something? Let me tell you. If you got Jesus on your side, the odds begin to fall in your favor. Can I get a witness? Because our Jesus is a victorious one. He can catch the wind. He can make the world

glory that he can make any economic system better than what it is. That's why I trust in God, and I believe God will give us the victory, as Harry Richardson said in his book, Walk Together, Children. Don't you get weary. There's a great camp meeting in the promised land. We'll walk and never tired, shout and never tired, sing and never tired. And the great camp meeting in the promised land. Tell me, who'll go with me? I said, the songwriter said, I

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He is my company keeper. He is my burden bearer. I go to him and I find in him a hiding place. And he is my coverer, that he protects me from any hurt, harm, or danger. It's time now to stop sitting down, to get up and be about it, to stand for what is right. And we will turn it around.

0: make it right. We will make it stronger. We will make it better. We will, by prayer and the Spirit of God and by His might, we will become victorious, become conquerors, become movers, become shakers. We will, by His power and His might, help the downtrodden, lift up those who've been overlooked, and remind them, you are somebody, because the Lord made that somebody. We got to go back and let them know who they are, where they come from. Our history means a lot.
1: 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We are located here at 1178 5 Chep Road, Orangeburg, South Carolina, 29115. We are a church that knows what prayer can do. We'll continue to pray for you here in Orangeburg and around the world. Have a blessed week.
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1: God is raising up a nation of young people.

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Jazz Happening Now is just a sample of what's out there for you. We like to think of our show as a starting point for your own jazz discovery. This week, Jazz Happening Now will introduce you to new artists you may not have heard before, and reacquaint you with some old friends. It's a unique mix you're unlikely to find anywhere else on the radio, or streaming for that matter. Here's a good example of what I'm talking about. Coming back to the show with a new quartet album, and a celebration of one of his musical ancestors, saxophonist Scott Silbert. Last heard on Jazz Happening Now, leading his big band. This year, Scott brought together a top-shelf quartet to celebrate the 100th birthday, and specifically, the small group legacy of Zoot Sims. Listen for Scott Silbert on saxophone, Amy Shook on bass, on piano, Robert Redd, and on drums, Chuck Redd, channeling the spirit of Zoot Sims' classic small group recordings. Scott writes in his liner notes for this record, "Zoot always brought an air of fun, humor, and warmth to his small group sessions, always melodic and always swinging, without any pretense." Nothing displays that stylistic signature better than this version of Cole Porter's Dream Dancing by the Scott Silbert Quartet, leading off this week's Jazz Happening Now.

Jazz Happening Now. Some late career recordings by the Japanese pianist Masabumi Kikuchi. That was the classic Luis Bonfa tune, Manhada Carnival, a solo piano performance on the newly released Hanamichi, the Final Studio Recordings, Volume 2, from Masabumi Kikuchi. And the Scott Silbert Quartet celebrating Zoot Sims back at the beginning of the show. Dream Dancing, celebrating Zoot Sims at 100, is the name of that release from the Scott Silbert Quartet, and we played the title track, Dream Dancing. Scott Silbert on sax with Amy Shook on bass, Robert Redd on piano, and Chuck Redd on drums. The Scott Silbert Quartet. I'm Jeff Hanley. 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

Back on the show this week, some good friends of ours from Florida, the Flying Horse Big Band, with a brand new album featuring saxophonist George Garzón. Unbridled is the name of the new one from the Flying Horse Big Band, and you'll hear George on tenor saxophone on this version of Impressions. Also, listen for pianist Richard Drexler and the drummer Clarence Penn, featured with the Flying Horse Big Band, next on Jazz Happening Now.

Jazz happening now. A great new release from drummer Domo Branch, splitting his musical career between New York City and Portland, Oregon. Domo has released a brand new album called Hand of Gifts, a project put together by the Albina Music Trust. You heard Domo Branch on drums, Russell Hall on bass, Tyler Henderson on piano, and joining the band, Abdias Armenteros playing saxophone on a tune Domo Branch calls Big Moves. Before that, the Rin CO Collective with Desert Flower. Very nice feature for trumpeter Ingrid Jensen. That comes from the ambitious debut album by New York-based Korean composer and conductor Rin CO. It's called City Suite. Right before Rin CO's collective, we heard Ellen Rowe and her quartet doing Clipped In Blues. Vinton's Cove is the new one. The reference is to Keyser Lake in Maine, where Ellen Rowe has a family cabin. That's where she wrote much of this album, Vinton's Cove. Ellen Rowe on piano, Mike Sakash on sax, Dennis Carroll on bass, and Pete Sears on drums. The tune was Clipped In Blues. And the Flying Horse Big Band began the set with Impressions. You heard George Garzon, the band's special guest, on tenor saxophone. The featured pianist was Richard Drexler and the drummer Clarence Penn. The Flying Horse Big Band started off our set with a track from their newest record, Unbridled. I'm Jeff Hanley. 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

This next tune on Jazz Happening Now marks the return of pianist Kate Wyatt to our show, and it's dedicated to Kate Wyatt's father and inspired by a road in Montana known as the Going to the Sun Road. That's the title of the tune, Going to the Sun, from the album Murmurations. The Kate Wyatt Trio starts off our final set this week on Jazz Happening Now with Kate's tune, Going to the Sun.

0: Jazz Happening Now. We wrapped this week's show with pianist Aaron Parks, back in familiar territory with a new acoustic album called By All Means. That tune, Parks' Lope, was a nod to the great Herbie Nichols, Thelonious Monk, and guitarist Kurt Rosenwinkel. Aaron Parks played piano, he wrote that tune, and he co-produced the record. You heard Ben Solomon on tenor saxophone, Ben Street on bass, and Billy Hart on drums. By All Means, the newest from a pianist I particularly like, named Aaron Parks. The Anderson brothers, Pete and Will, with their tribute to Irving Berlin right before that, The Best of Berlin, included that classic tune, I've Got My Love to Keep Me Warm. Pete Anderson on tenor sax, Will Anderson on alto. The trombonist was Wycliffe Gordon. The rhythm section on that new one from Pete and Will Anderson was Rossano Sportiello on piano, Neil Miner on bass, and Chuck Redd on drums. And from Montreal pianist Kate Wyatt, marking her return to Jazz Happening Now with a new album called Murmurations. We haven't had something new from Kate since 2022. That was Going to the Sun. Kate Wyatt on piano, Adrian Bedotti on bass, and Louis Vincent Hamill on drums. Thanks very much for tuning in the show. We're right back here on your local public radio station next week with an hour of fresh new jazz. I'll meet up with you then.
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0: 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Welcome to another edition of The Cool Jazz Countdown. I'm Marcellus Shepard, the bass man.
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1: No complaints over here, brother. All is good. Hoping these sounds find us all in good spirits. Hey, some new faces joining the party this week. Well, not so much new as in, hi, nice to meet you. I don't think we've met. But more like some familiar faces dropping new sounds for us to check out this week, bass.
0: And you know what, bro? There's nothing like an old friend coming back around again, right? So we say hey to Althea Renee, and she's blowing her flute once again. Chris Stanring stopping by to strum on his guitar. Dave Stryker, he's going to strum for us, too, for a brand new release dedicated to that of Rudy Van Gelder. And then another flautist, oh man, down in the ATL doing her thing, Reagan Whiteside, boy. Some movement going on in the top five. Is it enough to dethrone Kenny Barron? Nat Adderley has something to say about it. Well, family, let's go ahead and hop into it. It's a lot to get into. Some great music coming your way on this week's edition of the Cool Jazz Countdown for the week ending February 6th. Of 2026. Well, former sheriff and now flautist Althea Renee kicks off our conversation of music this week. She returns with a follow-up to her 18-karat EP, which was released last year. Now re-signed to the Trippin' and Rhythm label, where she got her start back in 2013. Fun fact and a little piece of black history. Renee's father was one of Motown's original funk brothers. Yeah, the cats that backed up just about every Motown act in the studio. Dope, right? Well, her latest single release boasts a nice collab between her, guitarist Jordan Love, producer Caleb Middleton, and her label mate Nicholas Cole, who did the mixing of the song. The song just continues to build. I mean, it's like stacking Legos on top of each other. Here is the chocolate Barbie from the Motor City. That's what they call her. Flautist Althea Renee with Synergy, as it makes its debut in the number 10 spot this week here on the Cool Jazz Countdown.

0: toe tapper right there. Yeah, man, some good stuff. I'm looking forward to more from her. Now on Trippin' in Rhythm again, Althea Renee on flute. Synergy is the name of that one, debuting at number 10 here on our survey.
1: All right, thanks, Bass. Well, the mystique of the Van Gelder Recording Studio in Englewood Cliffs, New Jersey, is the stuff legends are made of. Built in 1959, it is a bit of an architectural wonder, with a high ceiling and arches in its main room, similar to that which might be found in a church. It's where Rudy Van Gelder would create a sonic footprint that helped define the sound of jazz during the analog era of the 1950s and 1960s. So many classic albums were born out of this space, including Horace Silver's Song for My Father, Herbie Hancock's Maiden Voyage, and, of course, John Coltrane's A Love Supreme. And now, Omaha native, now New York-based, guitarist and composer Dave Stryker fulfills a lifelong dream of recording at the legendary Van Gelder Studio. He and his long-standing organ trio, featuring Jared Gold on Hammond B3 and McClenty Hunter on drums, present a 9-track project featuring 4 original tunes, as well as hip takes on classic compositions. See if you can catch some of that analog warm sound, that 1960s jazz sound on this one. It's the latest from guitarist Dave Stryker, entitled Blue Fire, The Van Gelder Session. It makes its debut in the number 9 spot this week here on the Cool Jazz Countdown.

0: It's guitarist Dave Stryker and his trio, his latest effort for the Strike Zone label entitled Blue Fire, the Van Gelder Session, making its debut in the number 9 spot on this week's survey. Bass?
1: Well, family, we do invite you to stay connected with us via the week, via social media. The Cool Jazz Countdown is on Instagram and Facebook at Cool Jazz Countdown. Photos, videos, reviews, the playlists. You can check in with us. Let us know where you're listening to the show around the country and around the world. Well, we have a late bloomer making its debut this week. It comes to you from the always funky and inventive guitars from the UK. Chris Stanring. His latest release on his Ultimate Vibe label is one of personal reflection. He titled it As We Think. You see, as a young man, he had the pleasure of reading author James Allen's book, As a Man Thinketh. Those words and pages had a profound effect on him that has continually inspired his music. Now in his 60s, he's reached another milestone, that of marriage, which gave him yet another wave of inspiration. For at this, his 19th album, Stanring, presents 11 songs that showcases marital bliss, as well as his positive thinking. The album is funky, retro, and it definitely has some incredible horns. Here's Chris Stanring with As We Think, making its debut in the number 8 spot this week, here on the Cool Jazz Countdown.

0: unmistakable sounds of this brother here, the UK's own Chris Stanring. As We Think, it's on the Ultimate Vibe label, and it debuts at number 8 this week here on our survey. LaRue.
1: All right, thanks, Bass. Well, I mentioned the Van Gelder Studio in New Jersey just a little earlier this hour, and here we have another recently released album recorded in that legendary space. It's the latest from pianist Lafayette Harris Jr., his 11th album as a leader. And on it, we get what has been described as comfort food hard bop, blending tradition with original flair. Harris is joined by Kenny Davis on the bass and Jerome Jennings on drums, and features special guests, trumpeter Jeremy Pelt and tenor saxophone legend Houston Person, making an appearance on one track. Person also serves as producer for the album. Harris and Person in particular have decades of performance history together, from duo performances to touring together in larger ensembles. It's this deep familiarity that allows Houston Person to guide the recording process, not only from the technical side, but as a mentor as well, who understands Harris's musical strengths. Lafayette Harris Jr. right here with his latest for Savant. It's titled All in Good Time, and it's in the number 7 spot this week here on the Cool Jazz Countdown.

0: There you have it, piano vet Lafayette Harris Jr. with his latest effort for the Savant label. It's called All in Good Time. Moving up a bit to take the number 7 spot this week here on our survey. Bass?
1: Mm-hmm. Well, this week we welcome back the sounds of our second Billboard charting flautist of the week, Reagan Whiteside. The Atlanta-based musician, broadcaster, and voice actor gets in quite the workout on her latest single with Richard Rye Harrison on drums, Trey Gilbert on bass, and Phil Hamilton on guitar. The tune was produced by her longtime collaborator, Dennis Johnson. It's a groove with lots of energy and as smooth as can be. Yeah, it's rocking the spot on all the charts. Matter of fact, Reagan is showing out on these male-dominated charts, having 10 consecutive top 10 Billboard Airplay singles. Good gosh almighty. Soul jazz is alive and kicking through her instrument. From her 7th album, Reagan. It's flautist Reagan Whiteside, debuting at number 6 this week, here on the Cool Jazz Countdown.

0: Reagan puts on quite the show as well. Reagan Whiteside. Fancy Footwork is the name of the groove from her latest album, Reagan, on her own Randice Music label, debuting at number 6 right here on the Cool Jazz Countdown. Well, family, 5 more to go. Brandon Sanders coming up in the conversation. A Richard Elliott, Kenny Barron, and more. Who's going to be in the top? Well, we'll know in just about 30 minutes. Keep it where you have it as the Cool Jazz Countdown returns after this.
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11: Welcome back to the Cool Jazz Countdown alongside the bass man, Marcella Shepard. I'm Kyle LaRue. We're working up from 10 to 1, and we're up to number 5 on this week's survey, where we find drummer Brandon Sanders, who may be just finding his groove in jazz within the last few years, but don't mistake that for the powerful impact he's been making for decades. You may know that Sanders maintains a parallel career as a social worker and school counselor in New York. He actually pursued this path formally in college, earning both a bachelor's in communications as well as a master's in social work before ever attending Berkeley for music. Sanders moved to New York in 2004 and since then has worked extensively within the public and charter school systems. Sanders views his counseling work and jazz drumming through the same lens, lifting people's spirits. He uses his platform as a former college athlete and professional musician to be a relatable figure, to build trust with students who might otherwise be uneasy about receiving therapy or counseling. Now, on the music side, Brandon Sanders has described his latest release as an extension of his social work, aiming to lift people's spirits and ensure they leave feeling better than when they arrived. His current album features vibraphonist Warren Wolf, saxophonist Stacy Dillard, pianist Eric Scott Reed, and bassist Eric Wheeler. Vocalist Jasmia Horn is also featured on a couple of songs. Drummer Brandon Sanders right here with his latest for Savant, entitled A Lasting Impression. It's in at number 5 this week here on the Cool Jazz Countdown.

0: have it, drummer Brandon Sanders with his third album as a leader. It's called Lasting Impression. You'll find it on the Savant label, and it's holding steady in the number 5 spot this week here on The Countdown.
1: Uh-huh. Well, the perfect trifecta, R&B, soul, and jazz all on one project. That project is the latest Shauna Q recording from keyboardist and composer Kayla Waters, fully walking in her own grace as a composer and performer now. Highly spiritual and creative with every tune. This time around, Waters presents us with 11 tracks, all original compositions. The album is produced by Shauna Q's godfather of production, which happens to be her own father, Kim Waters. Continuing with the family affair, her husband shot the album cover of the album. She met her husband, Zoe, back in 2018 when she was playing at his father's church. I guess the rest is what you call history. He is the woman who holds the record for the longest number one position on Billboard's jazz chart of 6 consecutive weeks. Kayla Waters with Anew. It's in the number 4 spot this week here on The Cool Jazz Countdown.

0: Waters. Man, she is so inventive, highly inspirational with every song on this album. That album is called Anew. It's on Shaunakee Records and in at number 4 this week here on our survey. The Room.
1: Thank you, Bass. 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Well, Nat Adderley Jr. is the son of cornetist Nat Adderley Sr. and the nephew of alto saxophonist Julian Cannonball Adderley. Quite the jazz pedigree, right? Well, for the better part of 4 decades, Adderley Jr. was the music director, arranger, and pianist for R&B vocal legend Luther Vandross. Alongside bassist producer Marcus Miller, Nat Jr. crafted a sound rooted in R&B, gospel, funk, and jazz harmony. Adderley co-wrote and arranged some of Luther Vandross's biggest songs and produced the Grammy-winning album Dance With My Father, came out about 2003. Now, following Luther's passing in 2005, Nat Jr. made the decision to keep the focus squarely on jazz. He even turned down the opportunity to be music director for Mary J. Blige, stating, and I'm quoting him here, "I'm going to go after jazz for the rest of my life," end of quote. So this past October, for the first time in a career that has spanned almost 60 years, Nat Adderley Jr. presented his very first recording as a leader. Nat utilizes various combinations of musicians in the trio format, including bassists Belden Bullock and Chris Berger, as well as drummers Steve Johns, Tommy Campbell, Vince Ector, and Dwayne Cook Broadnax. Pianist Nat Adderley Jr. right here, his debut as a leader, released on his own independent label, NAJ Records. It's called Took So Long, and it's still hanging tough in the number 3 spot this week here on the Cool Jazz Countdown.

0: There he is, Nat Adderley Jr., making his debut on an independently produced project. You'll find it on NAJ Records. It's entitled Took So Long, hanging tough in the number three spot on this week's survey. Bass.
1: Well, looky here, in the two spot this week, we have a Renaissance guy who's a self-proclaimed foodie who happens to be a composer and play the saxophone. Richard Elliott continues to keep the groove alive with a soulful touch on his latest release for the Shaughnessy label. Elliott considers himself grateful to have had the fulfilling career that he sustained for over three decades now. He says it's all about being honest and truthful in his music and never taking it all for granted. Now up to 21 albums as a leader, his latest is an inspired collection of 9 tracks. 8 of those tracks are originals, co-produced by his longtime collaborator and friend, Paul Brown. Crazy enough, this album was one of our top albums of 2024, was definitely in the conversation in 2025, and is still in the convo here in 2026. It's Richard Elliott with his latest for Shaughnessy titled Straight Up Down. It jumps up 8 spots to the number 2 position this week here on The Cool Jazz Countdown.

0: sounding oh so good. I'm loving this one here, straight up down, Richard Elliott, his latest for Shauna Key, moving up 8 spots to take on the number 2 position this week, which now takes us to the top. LaRue, the floor is all yours.
1: Yes, sir. Well, still reigning supreme piano great Kenny Barron with his latest effort for the Artwork label, his first ever project devoted entirely to vocal jazz, a dream that's been some 30 years in the making, now fulfilled. Critics across the board have pretty much been in agreement, praising this album as a masterclass in collaboration. Mr. Barron and his trio, featuring bassist Kiyoshi Kitagawa and drummer Jonathan Blake, reimagined 13 of Barron's original compositions with lyrics written by Janice Jarrett on 12 of the 13. Jarrett has been doing songwriting collaborations with Kenny Barron going back to about 2008. A talented assortment of jazz legends and rising star vocalists are featured to bring those songs to life, like Cecile McLaurin-Salvant, Kurt Elling, Catherine Russell, Ann Hampton Calloway, and Tyreek McDowell, among others. Bigger than just a vocal album, this project makes a statement bridging the gap between Barron's legacy and the future of this music. Pianist and NEA jazz master Kenny Barron with his latest effort for the Artwork label entitled Songbook, holding steady in the number 1 spot this week here on the Cool Jazz Countdown.

0: very easy to hear why this album continues to hold the top spot. Piano legend Kenny Barron with his latest effort for artwork. It's entitled Songbook, holding steady in the number one spot on this week's survey.
1: Well, congrats again to Kenny Barron, pianist extraordinaire. Family, that is going to do it for this week's edition of the Cool Jazz Countdown. We do invite you to like and subscribe the Cool Jazz Countdown on whichever streaming platform you listen to. We appreciate you for it.
0: That's right. You can stay connected with the Countdown on social media for links to photos, videos, the latest jazz news, playlists from the show, and more when you follow us at Cool Jazz Countdown on Facebook and Instagram.
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0: And this is Kyle LaRue, thanking you, as always, for listening and encouraging you to support the artists and the art form. 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Stay safe, family. We'll see you next time right here on the Cool Jazz Countdown.
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0: This is Leo Sidran. 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

0: That's called Sueños, written by Carlos Santana and Benny Reitfeld, from the 2016 release Santana 4. The album features the members of Santana's original band in the late 60s and early 70s, keyboardist Greg Raleigh, guitarist Neil Schon, drummer Michael Shreve, and percussionist Mike Caravello, plus bassist Benny Reitfeld and percussionist Carl Perrazzo from his current band. Welcome to Jazz in the New Millennium, where we showcase the artists who are keeping this great music alive and passing it forward in the 21st century.
1: In the current season, we are focusing on great jazz guitarists.
0: I'm your host, Rick Mitchell, and today we are featuring the jazzier side of guitarist Carlos Santana. Carlos Santana was born 68 years ago in the Mexican state of Jalisco and grew up in the Mexican border town of Tijuana. The son of a mariachi violinist, he began playing violin at 5 and guitar at the age of 8. When he was in his early teens, his family immigrated to the San Francisco Bay Area, and he became a naturalized U.S. citizen in 1965, the same year he graduated from high school. His first influences included the great blues guitarists B.B. King, T-Bone Walker, and John Lee Hooker, and his first band was called the Santana Blues Band. In 1966, he joined a jam session of guitarists at the Fillmore West Auditorium, where he caught the ear of Fillmore impresario Bill Graham, who encouraged him to add more Latin elements to his music, including Afro-Cuban percussion. Santana's self-titled debut album came out in the summer of 1969, just after the band stole the show at Woodstock. The follow-up, Abraxas, became a huge hit, with its Latin rock version of Tito Puente's Mambo, Oye Como Va. But Santana was not content with massive commercial success. He wanted to combine all the musical styles he loved, including rock, blues, rhythm and blues, salsa, and jazz. From the album Santana 3, released in 1971, let's listen to his version of Jungle Strut, written by the great jazz tenor saxophonist Gene Ammons. In a nod to the Allman Brothers, he is joined here by second guitarist Neil Schon, who later became a longtime member of the rock band Journey.

The first movement from John Coltrane's opus, A Love Supreme, played there by guitarist David Dip Carlos Santana and Mahavishnu John McLaughlin, from the 1973 album Love, Devotion, Surrender. Khaled Yassin, previously known as Larry Young, on organ, Doug Rausch on bass, Armando Peraza on percussion, and Billy Cobham on drums. At the time, both Santana and McLaughlin were disciples of the Indian guru Sri Chinmoy. Although Carlos eventually split with Chinmoy, spiritual concerns remain central to his artistic vision. The program is Jazz in the New Millennium. I'm your host, Rick Mitchell, and today we are focusing on the music of guitarist Carlos Santana. After the breakup of his original band, Santana continued his exploration into jazzy instrumental jams on albums such as Caravan Sarai and Borboleta. In 1976, he enjoyed a return to mainstream commercial success with the album Amigos. From that album, here is the instrumental hit Europa, Earth's Cry, Heaven's Smile, featuring Tom Coster on keyboards, Indugo Leon Chancellor on drums, Armando Peraza on percussion, David Brown on bass, and Carlos Santana on electric lead guitar.

won't be long, long. Things gonna change. Sometime in the middle of the night.

That's the title track from John Lee Hooker's 1995 CD, Chill Out, featuring Hooker backed by Santana's band. Carlos on lead guitar, of course, Chester Thompson on keyboards, Benny Reitfeld on bass, Raul Reiko and Carl Perrazzo on percussion, and Gaylord Birch on drums. We also heard Love Theme from Spartacus, written by Alex North for the 1960 movie, directed by Stanley Kubrick and starring Kirk Douglas, and introduced to the jazz world by saxophonist Yusef Lateef, among others. That version was from the 1980 album The Swing of Delight, featuring Carlos Santana playing with some of his jazz heroes, including Wayne Shorter on soprano sax, Herbie Hancock on keyboards, Ron Carter on bass, and Harvey Mason on drums. I'm Rick Mitchell, and you are jamming with Jazz in the New Millennium. In late 1999, Santana released Supernatural, which included guest performances by younger rock and rap stars Rob Thomas, who sang on the hit single Smooth, Dave Matthews, Everlast, Lauryn Hill, and Wyclef Jean. The album eventually sold more than 15 million copies in the United States alone and won 9 Grammy Awards in 2000. From that album, let's listen to Africa Bamba, featuring a rare lead vocal by Carlos Santana, with Chester Thompson on keyboards, Benny Reitfeld on bass, Cuban drummer Horacio El Negro Hernandez, and percussionist Carl Perrazzo and Raul Reiko. For many of those 15 million Americans who bought Supernatural, this may have been their introduction to African and Afro-Cuban music and spirituality.

Santana's album El Corazon. That was called Yo Soy La Luz, I Am the Light, featuring Carlos on lead guitar, his wife Cindy Blackman Santana on drums, and his old friend Wayne Shorter blowing Wild at Free on tenor saxophone. Released in 2014, the album mostly features Santana playing with younger Latin pop, hip-hop, and reggae artists, but as always, he mixed it up by adding in the jazz element. Prior to that, from Herbie Hancock's 2005 CD Possibilities, that was West African vocalist Angelique Kidjo singing a tune called Sophia Tu, with Herbie on piano and Carlos on guitar, backed by the Santana Band. Now in his 50th year as a performing and recording artist, Carlos Santana's legend is secure. His laser-like guitar sound is immediately recognizable in one note, and he is one of a handful of rock stars from his 60s generation still making vital music and filling concert halls and outdoor theaters. Santana is also one of the founding fathers of Latin rock and jazz rock fusion, with an audience that spans stylistic, generational, and ethnic divisions. Recently, at his concerts, the one-time Tijuana street kid has been speaking out on behalf of immigrants living in the United States, both documented and undocumented. His latest album, Santana 4, picks up where the album Santana 3 left off in 1971, in a reunion of his original Woodstock-era band with the notable addition of lead vocalist Ronald Isley. This one's called Love Makes the World Go Round. It was true in the 60s, and it is no less true today. Jazz in the New Millennium is brought to you through the African American Public Radio Consortium, NPR Distribution, and the Public Radio Satellite System. The show is produced at the studios of KBOO-FM in Portland with engineer Matthew Clark. I'm Rick Mitchell. To contact me and for information on my book, Jazz in the New Millennium, please visit my website, www.rickmitchell.us. Thanks for listening, and please remember to say peace.

The Soul of Jazz with Jamal Ahmed. Thank you so much for tuning in to another edition as I give you the best in modern soul jazz culture with that lucid global twist. And of course, all those classic hard-to-find bits that you probably haven't heard in a long time. Again, my name is Jamal Ahmed, and I will keep accompanying you in the next few hours with the best in new school jazz and that new urban alternative through the lens of soul and jazz music. Now, we just heard music coming from my namesake, Jamal Batiste, out of New Orleans. And he called that one Just Jamal, my anthem, of course. Right now, we got the latest sounds. You know, we like to lace you with all the fresh new music coming from all over the world. Right now, we're going to take you up to Manchester, England. Music coming from the band known as Tunguska. We're going to play one entitled Catch a Fly right here on The Soul of Jazz.

The Soul of Jazz with Jamal Ahmed. Great music right there coming from Astroflex. And they call that one, I Can See My House From Here. Very soulful and slightly mellow. And before that, the latest coming out of the UK from the young man known as Kouros Cross and To Belong, featuring Yelfris Valdez on trumpet, and he also hails out of Cuba. We had sounds, more sounds out of the UK from Ebi Soda, featuring Yaz Ahmed and Candler, and we kicked it all off with Tungusku and Catch a Fly. Some nice new school lo-fi jazz right there. Love that vibe indeed. Right now, I tell you, the UK has just always got it going on. We're going to stay over there for a little while. We're going to go back to about 1996, music coming from the band known as Jamiroquai, one of the biggest bands to come out of the acid jazz scene of the late 80s, early 90s. Going to play one, a nice kind of soulful drum and bass ditty entitled, Do You Know Where You're Coming From? Right here on the Soul of Jazz.

The Soul of Jazz with Jamal Ahmed. Great music right there coming from violinist Tamil Rojan out of Melbourne, Australia, calling that one Bad Sandals, the Sampology remix. And before that, music coming out of West London from Kaidi Tatham and Tech Care. We had music coming from Machine Drum, so nice new school jazzy drum and bass, and Only One. And we had back-to-back UK kind of jazzy drum and bass sounds. Music from Jamiroquai. And Do You Know Where You're Coming From? What a classic, modern classic right there. And we're going to bring it down just a taste. We've got the latest coming from vocalist, producer, and keyboardist Michael Morani, who's out of Atlanta. And he's been making that high vibrational meditative funk for many years and loved all over the world. Going to play one entitled You Are Loved right here on The Soul of Jazz.

Soul of Jazz with Jamal Ahmed. Great music right there coming from Posey. Nice kind of loungy, lo-fi beat business right there. And they call that one a mine. Before that, sounds coming from keyboardist Carl Hudson out of the UK. And It All Began Underwater, the Soul Persona remix. And we kicked it all off with lovely new music coming from Michael Morani out of Atlanta. And he called that one, You Are Loved. Again, very high vibrational sound. We need more of that nowadays, especially nowadays. Right now, we've got music going to take you over to Vienna, Austria. We've got sounds coming from the crew known as Les Gammes. Going to play something from their album that came out back in the year 2000. They call this one Whenever, right here on the Soul of Jazz.

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